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7: In this update, heavy rain, snow and severe gales are set to lash the South Island until tomorrow and beyond. A heavy snow warning is in place for central Otago and northern Southland until Monday morning, along with up to 120 millimetres of rain for coastal Otago. Nationals leader Chris Luxon is promising to pursue trade agreements with seven new countries in the next 5 years if re-elected. The countries are Brazil, Switzerland, Argentina, Bangladesh, Nigeria, Uruguay and the European Free Trade Association, which includes Iceland, Liechtenstein and Norway. Nationals also pledged to cut red tape by expanding paperless trade and digital customs, eliminating $1 billion in non-tariff barriers. Chris Luxon says we need to make the most of these countries.
8: These seven markets represent almost 700 million people and economies worth $9.5 trillion New Zealand dollars in total. Our exports to these places comes to just $1.8 billion.
7: That's news. In sport, one of the Football World Cup favourites are one step closer to glory. Kylian Mbappe's 70th minute penalty has sent France into the quarterfinals. The goal has sealed a 1-0 win over Paraguay in Philadelphia. France book a last eight clash with Morocco, who beat co-host Canada 3-0 in Houston. A tough day in qualifying for the trio of New Zealand drivers at the latest IndyCar race in Ohio. Scott McLaughlin's managed 17th fastest, while Sir Scott Dixon's had to settle for 23rd in the wake of the announcement he'll leave longtime team Chip Ganassi after this season. Marcus Armstrong was down in 24th in the qualifying session that was delayed for around 3 hours due to lightning in the area. Meanwhile, Shane Van Gisbergen has qualified down in 30th for tomorrow's NASCAR race around the Chicagoland Speedway in Illinois. That's sport. I'm Sandy Hodge.
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Queens of the Stone Age, the lost art of keeping a secret. This is Radio Hodaki with Blair. Good afternoon, you legend. It's afternoon. And if you're still in the scratcher, I wouldn't blame you because she's been chilly. It's been pretty cold lately. Some good tunes for you to relax and do nothing to all Sunday afternoon. Push Push on the way, The Hives and a little Weezer. Smashing Pumpkins, Zero. 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

0: This is Radio Hauraki with Blair, the home of the Hauraki Big Show, back tomorrow afternoon. Last week, the fellas had a massive night at Keezy's dream gig, Engelbert Humperdinck, live in concert.
1: He was a hell of a performer.
2: He was. And can we just say for the audience,
3: he certainly was.
2: Jace.
1: Can I also say, it was an unforgettable night. I will never forget it.
2: Great, that's good. These are all positive things. We met up for dinner. We had a lovely dinner with the partners. We then walked over to the Kiritakanawa Theatre there in Aotea Square. We watched the event. We got got a wine or two, sat down, watched it.
3: Beautiful theatre, by the way.
1: Can I just
3: say how much also I massively appreciated the fact there was no intermission.
1: Oh, yeah, got you.
3: Because, God.
2: So just
3: that really gets deep in my goat in intermission.
1: So the lighting was spectacular.
2: The backing band, beautiful.
1: The band, unreal.
2: The band was unreal.
3: Oh, man.
1: There was a person there on guitar that looked like, I thought it was for quite a while, Marilyn Manson.
3: Yes. And that guy on the piano.
1: Could play the piano.
3: He could play a tune.
1: He could play the piano. Did you see that?
2: Yeah, so.
1: And the woman on piano.
2: The other piano.
3: The synthesizer.
1: She could also play.
2: Well, they could all play the instruments that they were there to play. Of course they could.
1: And the guy on the drums.
3: Yeah, he was very good.
2: What about the guy on vocals?
1: Oh, backing vocals. He was playing the piano. Very good.
2: No, the guy on the lead vocals, the guy in red, the 90-year-old guy. What about him? Oh, I see. We'll come back later and review.
1: Save it.
2: Yeah, I think so. Smart,
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She had everything. This is Radio Hodaki with Blair. I always think it's really cool when you go to a gig to watch a band and you go early and you see the bands that are opening for the headline act and you end up discovering another amazing band. Well, many years ago, I went to watch REM. It was on their Monster Tour and they were supported by Crowded House. Well, of course, they're legends. And these guys, and I've liked them ever since. Grant Lee Buffalo, Fuzzy on Radio Hodaki.

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0: The Hauraki Breakfast with Jeremy Wells and Manoia Stewart. 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
17: In sport, a title contender is safely through to the last eight at the Football World Cup. France have clinched a 1-0 victory over Paraguay in Philadelphia. Predictably, captain Kylian Mbappe was the ultimate difference, netting his seventh goal of the tournament from the penalty spot in the 70th minute. The French advanced to a quarterfinal clash with Morocco, who scored three second-half goals to beat co-host Canada 3-0 in Houston. Attack coach Mike Blair is highlighting the All Blacks' ability to counter as they reflect on the first test of a new regime. The side have moved to Auckland today ahead of Saturday's next Nations Championship test against Italy in the capital. Blair says they can be more ruthless, but the ability was there in their two-point victory over France in Christchurch. That's sport. I'm Sandy Hodge.
16: This is Hauraki on iHeartRadio. Radio Hauraki.

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This is Radio Hauraki with Blair. I would like to invite you to be part of our music jury. It doesn't take much work. Just go to hauraki.co.nz or text music to 3483. Sign up for the jury. Complete the jury. It's basically you telling us what you think of the music we play, what you like, what you don't like. I know you're opinionated and I know you're passionate, to get involved. And you could win for yourself. I kid you not, I can't believe how expensive these things are. You get to choose between one of four F1 Lego cars, and they're valued at $400 each. That's a lot of money for a Lego car. Bloody hell. Bloody hell, mate. Inflation.

0: See you on the other side. Ozzy Osbourne. This is Radio Hodaki. We're Blair, the home of the Hodaki Breakfast with Jerry and Mania. Now, every week, I'm pretty sure it's on a Tuesday, they have a feature called Lame Claim to Fame. If you've ever had a moment where you've brushed shoulders with greatness, might have been in a real weird place, normally they are, then let us know. Now, this particular Lame Claim to Fame, I think it kind of got past the goalie because I think it was kind of cool, actually.
1: Hey guys, so back in 2010, I think it was, Richie McCaw, Anthony Borick and Buck Shelford were doing some inspirational speaking, and our high school, there's a group of us, we did our school haka for them, and then we got signed rugby balls.
2: Oh, nice.
3: So you huckered in front of Richie McCaw.
2: All over Richie McCaw.
1: Oh, all over him. Then went up on stage, you know, shook his hand and said, oh, thanks, mate.
2: Did you dish out a bit of mana there, Dylan?
1: Yeah, gave him a big wave out.
2: Yeah, nice. Good stuff.
3: Good on you, Dylan. Look, that wasn't actually that lame.
2: No, that's a good one. Well, a lame claim to fame adjacent to that one. We had a haka competition at our high school and none other than Brendan Chainsaw Laney pulled up to judge it.
3: What's Chainsaw Laney like on the back of a haka?
2: He didn't respond.
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This is Radio Hauraki with Blair Everclear, Santa Monica. Hey, best of luck if you drop into one knee and pop in the question this weekend. You kind of forget about that, right? That there are people out there doing that this weekend. And, you know, I can't speak on behalf of all guys, but when I decided that I would do that, it was like this immovable object. It wouldn't matter what had happened that day. It's just, as it turns out, it was like 40 knots onshore. It was near a coast, and I made her get out of the car. She said yes, though. But yeah, best of luck. I hope the answer is what you desire. Did you see the story about the couple that scaled to the top of the Empire State Building, and kind of an extreme way to do it. But hey, good on them. She said yes. There's a proposal that happened, and then they went straight to jail. So I can't imagine they'll be in the same cell. So that didn't work out quite as expected.

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15: In sport, praise for France's cool heads after earning a 1-0 round of 16 victory over Paraguay and setting up a Football World Cup quarterfinal against Morocco. Kylian Mbappe's 70th minute strike from the penalty spot came in the face of physically aggressive Paraguayan tactics. Former Swedish international Zlatan Ibrahimovic says it presented a new kind of challenge for France.
16: It was more about not to get provocated. Stay composed, stay calm, don't lose your balance and don't fall for their trick.
17: Is it hard in the face of those moments?
16: It is. I would get 4 red cards in this game.
15: The Warriors women believe off-season improvements will help them muzzle the Bulldogs in the NRLW opener this afternoon in Hamilton. That's sport. I'm Sandy Hodge.
9: Jerian Minaya in the AM, the Big Show in the PM, and always music that rocks. 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

0: Green Day, Boulevard of Broken Dreams. This is Radio Hodaki. School holidays kick off this weekend. The weird thing about school holidays, and I don't know if anyone ever talks about this, is they're bloody awful. I think they're awful for everyone involved. Maybe not so much for the teachers, but, you know, as a parent, you just got, you got to buy more food. You just got to, you don't know what's going on. If you continue, it just costs you money and the kids are bored. I don't think it benefits anyone really. But the teachers, I suppose you do need a break. You enjoy that break. You really enjoy it.
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0: She had Bulletproof. This is Radio Hauraki with Blair. Now, if you are a father of a daughter, when the courting period starts, it's always an interesting time because you have mixed emotions about some of the people that are dragged through the front door, but no one ever asks your opinion until now. The Hauraki Big Show, the fellas, they got Keezy's father-in-law on the line and they had a few questions.
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2: Well, we can't say we were completely impressed. 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
2: but no, he's not a bad lad in the finish. 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
3: Cheers for that, Mogi.
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Seven Nation Army, White Stripes, this is Radio Hodaki. Once every 4 years, I get to pretend I know about football. With the FIFA World Cup, I know there's an offside rule. I kind of get it. I find it kind of weird, but I kind of get it in a way. I know there's a couple of people on the field that can pick the ball up. That's not counting the ref. Other than that, it's... Yeah, that's kind of what I know. I know you've got to be quite fit as well. FIFA World Cup on at the moment. Some big games tomorrow. Brazil, Norway. Apparently, Brazil are the clear favourites. That's 8 a.m. tomorrow morning. And around midday tomorrow, Mexico co-hosts are taking on England. And apparently, England are slight favourites, but I don't think they ever do that well. Do they do that well? I don't know. I kind of get the feeling they never quite get where they got to go. So there might be quite a few nervous English people today on your Sunday. Maybe a bit kind of cagey. Best luck for your FIFA World Cup watching tomorrow as the FIFA World Cup continues. It sounded so convincing. Oh, yeah.

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2: 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By this stage, he's in tears.
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2: 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And he's like, "What do you mean?" He looks up. The guy he had been talking to at the bar is standing there. It was the pilot.
3: Oh! What's the pilot doing in the bar?
2: That's a good point. You know what? Now that I look back on it, he may not have been drinking at the bar, maybe.
0: The Hauraki Breakfast with Jeremy Wells and Manoia Stewart. 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
15: In sport, attack coach Mike Blair believes the All Blacks can find more balance with the ball as they switch focus to facing Italy. The All Blacks ran in 5-4 in the win over France in Christchurch, but were noticeably more willing to keep the ball in hand to attack. The home side kicked once for every 12.9 passes, compared to every 8.9 by the French. Blair says they have game breakers, but won't shy away from kicking when it's right.
16: Probably could have kicked a little bit more just to have a bit of balance into the game. And you know, I think I've spoken before about kicking, and kicking isn't a negative thing. Kicking can be used to break a game up, to create unstructured turnover ball from winning scraps.
15: France are through to a quarter-final against Morocco at the Football World Cup. That's sport. I'm Sandy Hodge.
14: This ain't your granddad's rock station. 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

0: Smashing Pumpkins, Bullet with Butterfly Wings. This is Radio Hauraki with Blair. Big old shout out to you if you got kids, because school holidays have just begun. Yeah. And I mean, it's weird. I feel like you, as a parent, you should be really excited. And I suppose in some way, shape or form you are. But, you know, can you just tell them to go outside? Because that's what used to happen to us. So if you got a favourite biscuit or maybe a sneaky pack of chips in the cupboard, you can say, you can kiss that goodbye, because that will be gone. That's not going to be around for long.
1: I need your arms around me. I need to feel your touch.

0: Oasis, some might say. This is Radio Hauraki with Liam. 26 years after the TV show first hit our screens, Jackass Best and Last is finally here, landing in cinemas, kicked off Thursday last week, and Jerry and Manai actually got the chance to sit down and watch the film before its release, and also they got to catch up with Chris Pontius, director Jeff Tremaine, and the legend himself, Johnny Knoxville. You can actually listen to this entire chat on the Hauraki Breakfast podcast. It was a goodie. It was brilliant.
1: Will we see in this film the last ever stunt performed by Johnny Knoxville?
2: I doubt it.
3: Yeah, some of the stuff I did didn't even make the film. I took a liver shot from a heavyweight boxer. I don't know if you've ever been hit in the liver, but it just paralyzes you and you can't breathe and didn't even make the film.
2: Oh,
3: thanks a lot, Jeff. But yeah, I can do stunts from the neck down, but I just can't do any stunts. I can't get any more concussions. I've had too many. I promised my kids and wife that I wouldn't do that anymore. You know, I kind of made a promise to myself too. It sucks, but I can't.
2: No more head trauma.
3: No more head trauma.
4: Speaking of heads, Pontius, this one's for you. How often in a day, week, or month would you be asked to show someone your downstairs?
2: Oh, you know, how often? I get asked, it's weird, yeah, by like Jackass fans all the time.
4: Yeah.
2: Yeah, and so I show them. No, I don't.
3: You don't have to ask him.
2: Yeah,
5: It doesn't take a whole lot of arm twisting.
0: Oh, I cannot be bothered making this one. Siri.
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This is Radio Hauraki with Blair. Best of luck to our One NZ Warriors, the ladies. I think are they referred to as the Wahine? I think that's pretty cool if they are. They're taking on the Bulldogs at FMG Stadium, Waikato, and that has just kicked off. So go, ladies! Have yourself an amazing season. It is Massive Attack Teardrop on Radio Hauraki.

0: Show. The fellas went to Engelbert Humperdinck last night. We posted a fair amount of stuff, fellas, on the Instagram there, photos and videos, etc., etc.
1: Hoity J did a famous Hoity J selfie with everyone in the background. Yep. I'd just like to draw your attention to some of these, the comments. Even blurry and at 20 yards, Keezy's ears look wildly on the piss. How that man can walk in a straight line even sober is a miracle.
2: Well, what they don't know, Keezy, is that your testicles are also on the piss.
1: But don't start
2: in the opposite way, so it sort of counterbalances.
0: Yeah, balances it out.
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16: In sport, former All Black Lima Sapuanga is encouraged by a promising start to Dave Rennie's coaching tenure, despite some defensive lapses in the nation's championship win over France in Christchurch. New Zealand leaked four tries, including the opener in the first few minutes. Sapuanga says improvement will come with time together.
17: You open the game in the first minute or two and it's 7-0. It's like, oh, but they've only had 6 days together as a new group, and so these things will get ironed over and worked out, and they'll understand each other better and understand the coaching and the systems that want to be implemented.
16: George Bennett has reacted positively to being the first rider home for his NSN team in stage one of the Tour de France, a team time trial in Barcelona. The Kiwi is a minute and 16 seconds adrift of yellow jersey holder. He and the Kiwi is in 27th position overall. That's sport. I'm Sandy Hodge.
18: Pulling bangers out of thin air since forever. 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

MGMT Electric Feel. This is Radio Hauraki with Blair. Now, if you have been in hospital recently, or maybe at the doctor's and getting some tests done, the thing I find frustrating about the tests is that if you're okay, they don't tell you. They don't let you know. They don't go, "Hey, mate, you know, here's an emoji, thumbs up, you're all good." They just don't tell you. But if there's something wrong, quite often they take ages to tell you anyway. So you're in limbo for ages going, "Am I okay?" Or are they just taking their sweet time? Well, it would seem Mogi, he got a result from his brain scan. I mean, is that a good thing? I mean, considering they don't normally, I don't know. Yeah, nervous times. More on that shortly. Weezer up next. Linkin Park in the end on Radio Hauraki.

0: Green Day warning. This is Radio Hauraki with Blair. It's always a bit of a tricky one when you go get a test done and you're waiting for results. I think it's really annoying when they never, if your results are fine, they don't normally contact you, right? Which is great, but then, yeah, I don't know. I just find it really weird. Maybe they could just flick you a little, you know, like a text with a thumbs up. The good news for Mogi is that he actually got a call about his brain scan results, and I'm thinking it's good.
1: So I got the results back today. Finally, they rang me up with the results.
2: Oh, that's good.
1: Can we get a drum roll? Turns out I'm really smart.
2: I can't believe I had a drum roll for that. Are you serious? It turns out you're really smart.
1: That's what she said.
2: That's
1: not why she called me. She said, all clear, your brain's looking sweet air, so I can go hardcore on the darts, I can go hardcore on the piss, sweet runner. But she said, you look like you're really, there's no gaps there. A lot of times you do a scan of the brain and there's gaps there where you've got more to learn.
2: Right.
1: Turns out I'm right, I'm full to the brim.
3: You peaked.
1: With knowledge.
3: You peaked. So,
1: not bad.
2: Right.
1: Okay. And I'm not even 50 yet. So.
2: Far out. That's really great, man.
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Black Keys, Gold on the Ceiling. This is Radio Hauraki. Now, if you are meandering about, you're not really doing anything at all, I've got something, I've got a job for you to do, okay? 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And you can also text music to 34833 if you can't be bothered typing too much, and we'll send you the link. Become part of the jury, and what you got to do is tell us what you think of the music we play. So if there's songs that you're like, why aren't you playing this? Or that song sucks. Whatever it is, tell us. And I will put you in the draw to win a Lego F1 car. These things are pretty they're pretty impressive, though. You get to choose between one or four, and they're worth $400 each. What a project for the boys. One Friday night after a few lemonades. Get involved and join the music jury. 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
2: 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Ursula Carlson, Fatty on a Yacht.
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4: 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I don't know a lot of people that will.
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16: In this update, some Dunedin residents may need to prepare for self-evacuation with severe rainfall battering parts of the city. A red heavy rain warning covers coastal areas of Dunedin and locals are being warned of power outages, floods and slips. Dunedin's civil defence bunker has been activated with sandbag stations in place and flood barriers being installed. Parliament has passed unanimously sweeping new changes to mental health law. Changes include added protections for mothers and newborns, an end to seclusion for young people, alongside safeguards for adults and stronger supported patient decision-making. The ACT Party says abusers should never be able to weaponise pets against their victims. If re-elected, ACT would bring in legislation to prevent family violence perpetrators using pets. A reminder, New Zealand needs to approach international relations holistically if it wants to expand trade. Geopolitical analyst Dr. Geoffrey Miller says it's good to see trade on the agenda, but we need to tread carefully diplomatically. That's news. In sport, former first five Lima Sopoanga is hailing the All Blacks' positive intent on attack as they begin to switch focus to hosting Italy in Wellington on Saturday. New Zealand was noticeably more willing to keep the ball in hand to attack compared to last year in the two-point Nations Championship win over France in Christchurch last night. Sopoanga says they're getting back to their DNA.
17: When you're a young age, you want to go out there with your mates and play in the backyard and kick a ball around and be razzle-dazzle, and that's in the heart of where we've been successful in us, and to back our skills, to use what we're good at, and that's our natural instincts to play and run with the ball.
16: The Warriors women have scored the first two tries against the Bulldogs in their NRLW season opener in Hamilton. They led 10-0 at halftime moments ago. That's sport. I'm Joe Gilfillan.
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0: This is Radio Hodaki with Blair Collective Soul Heavy. Now, I don't know what job you work in, but when you go to use the phone in your job, it's normally to answer a call to try and sell something, a product or a service, or to ring somebody up to say we won't be round or we will be round. It's kind of, and it's useful information, but it's not necessarily, that exciting. But Jerry Minaya and the Hodaki Breakfast, they get to ring people and do really exciting things, like send them on Export Ultra Grand Final Beer Garden tours.
1: Scott, it's Jerry and Minaya here. How are you?
2: Bloody good, mate. Bloody good.
1: Well, I think you're going to be a little bit better because congratulations, you are coming with us on our Export Ultra Grand Final experience to Sydney. It's all thanks to Export Ultra. Oh,
2: Scott. Yes. Thanks, boys. Love it.
3: Congratulations, Scott. Look, it's going to be a big grand final. We know that. We don't know who's going to be in there. Do you have an inkling as to what teams you might be watching?
2: Mate, I reckon they want us to win this year. It's going to be the Waz versus the Panthers. Dimitri Vaamuanga off the back fence.
3: Okay. All right. I like it. This is good stuff. Congratulations, Scott. It's you and a mate. Who are you thinking of bringing?
2: It's going to have to be Xavier, my mate from work.
3: Oh, you don't want to play your mates off against each other, see who's got the highest bid?
2: Well, he entered this competition as well, so I think I have to take him.
1: All right. Yeah. Well, congratulations, and look forward to hanging out with you in Sydney.
2: All right, boys. Look forward to it. Bring it on.
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1: This is Radio Hauraki with Blair. Very exciting at the moment. The international window open for rugby. So much sports on too. FIFA World Cup. Once every 4 years I need to pretend I know stuff about football. I just know that there's two guys who can pick the ball up. One dude with a whistle. Actually, there's more than that now, isn't there? And then there's the offside rule, which is like, kind of, yeah, I get it. Anyway, aside from that, I can tell you, football-loving fans, Brazil's taking on Norway tomorrow morning, 8 o'clock. You probably already know that, and Brazil's the favourite. And then Mexico and England. And I know there are a few cagey poms around. Cagey poms! Because England are slight favourites, but they kind of normally, I don't want to say choke, but kind of do a little bit near the end. So yeah, best of luck to whichever team you may be supporting.

0: 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Well, that is me for Sunday, your legends. Thanks for hanging out. I hope it was a relaxing one, and take it easy this week. Short week too, thanks to Matariki. That's good. So, yeah, enjoy your Friday off. Enjoy your Matariki, and I will see you next Sunday from midday. Have a good one. The Foo Fighters on the way after 6. Also Led Zeppelin, Phoenix, and The Darkness. See you, legends.
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13: In sport, the Warriors women have kick-started their NRLW season with a bang. They've beaten the Bulldogs 32-10 in Hamilton, running in 7 tries, with centre Emanita Paki and winger Lavinia Tohalaliku bagging doubles. Skipper RPE Nichols told Sky Sport she's stoked by their efforts.
14: I'm very proud of for our girls. I mean, Bulldogs, they gave us a good run out there. They were tough to play against, but yeah, really proud of our girls, their efforts tonight.
13: Attack coach Mike Blair wants the All Blacks to continue embracing their natural instincts even without an enclosed stadium. The All Blacks, in their first test under Blair's attack systems, ran in 5-4 against France in Christchurch last night. That's sport. I'm Joe Gilfillan.
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0: It's Beer and Pie July on Radio Hauraki. 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
3: We were in the Bahamas and it was Christmas morning and I'd organised, well, I'd did a perfect spot on the beach. So I'd organised to take my wife along to propose. Ring that I'd, you know, brought over, we were living in Chicago at the time, burning a hole in my pocket the entire time. Yeah. 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And as you're walking out of the house, she goes to her mum, hey, why don't you come along for this lovely walk?
0: The Hodaki Breakfast. 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
4: 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Who was that?
0: The Hauraki Breakfast with Jeremy Wells and Manoia Stewart. 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

0: 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You're about to check out our new track, Hard Evidence. 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
0: We've teamed up with the legends at Dad's Pies. They've been around for decades, just like us. We've both changed over the years, but we've both kept the same guts and the same values. Now,
1: as proper pirates,
0: we've uncovered a treasure chest, and it's packed with Dad's Pies. 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
2: Time to get on the flight. 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And he's like, what do you mean? 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The guy he had been talking to at the bar is standing there. It was the pilot.
3: Oh! What's the pilot doing at the bar?
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0: 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The month that celebrates one of the greatest Kiwi combos of all time, beers and pies.
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1: Iconic.
0: We're talking serious quality, golden pastry, stacked, hearty fillings, and a range that covers all the classics and then some. They've been perfecting the pie craft for decades. And you can taste it in every bite.
1: That tastes awesome.
0: 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Grab a Dad's Pie and show us how you pie. 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Scooping with a spoon? 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
0: We've teamed up with the legends at Dad's Pies. They've been around for decades, just like us. We've both changed over the years, but we've both kept the same guts and the same values. Now,
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0: we've uncovered a treasure chest and it's packed with Dad's Pies. 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

0: Hey, this is Lauren from Tadpole. You're about to check out our new track, Falling Into You. The song is about falling for someone new unexpectedly and the confusion that comes with it, contemplating what to do and what happens next, and then finally embracing the feeling of letting go of control.
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0: It's Beer and Pie July on Radio Hauraki. The month that celebrates one of the greatest Kiwi combos of all time, beers and pies.
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0: 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And you can taste it in every bite.
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0: Hey, this is Ewan from Pieces of Molly, and you're about to hear our new track, Don't Take Me to the Disco You Call Rock and Roll. 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

0: Kia ora, this is Paul from Midwave Breaks, and you're about to check out our latest single, A Thousand Years. This track actually takes some inspiration from classic DJ producers, the likes of Avicii, where you have a strong melodic hook that repeats throughout the song. We love the positive energy of this track. The lyrics talk about being eternally comfortable with the one you love. In good times, tough times, knowing that you'll be together through it all, no matter how long.
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0: We've teamed up with the legends at Dad's Pies. They've been around for decades, just like us. We've both changed over the years, but we've both kept the same guts and the same values. Now,
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7: In this update, heavy flooding has hit Mosgiel and parts of Dunedin, with people urged to stay home and avoid driving as floodwaters rise. For people who don't feel safe, the Tairi Bowling Club is open as an evacuation centre. New Zealand First wants to stop permanent residents from voting, saying only citizens should get a say. Barrister Graham Edgeless says the policy would likely stack up under the Bill of Rights.
8: And so any move to remove that right from non-citizens would not be a Bill of Rights issue.
7: The SPCA is backing the ACT Party's plan to include pets and domestic violence protection laws. Dr. Anya Dale says it could better protect people and their animals.
9: They conservatively estimate 20% of all animal cruelty jobs that they attend have identifiable co-indicators of family violence and animal abuse.
7: And good news for our economy is easing tensions in the Middle East help bring oil prices down. ASB chief economist Nick Tuffley says there's less uncertainty.
10: There was a bit of a rocky patch, but now a little bit more optimism for people, a little bit more confidence that they can start going about life as usual.
7: In sport with Export Ultra, the beer for here, to Formula One's British Grand Prix on Sky Sport.
11: For the first time since Austin in 2024, Charles Leclerc is victorious. He wins the British Grand Prix here at Silverstone.
7: Yes, Ferrari's Leclerc has finished ahead of George Russell and Lewis Hamilton in anticlimactic circumstances under a final lap safety car.
12: Tough times never last.
13: Let's go!
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14: I would go.
7: Series leader Kimi Antonelli suffered a suspension failure while closing in on the lead late, finishing ninth before a five-second speeding penalty demoted him to 16th. Liam Lawson equaled his best result of the season with sixth. And Novak Djokovic has surpassed Roger Federer in all-time men's singles match wins at Wimbledon. The 39-year-old earned his 106th victory. And that sport, make the news your own with the new NZ Herald app. Download today and tap into the news that matters.
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15: Jerry and Manoia, the Hauraki Breakfast.
16: G'day, welcome along to the Hauraki Breakfast, Monday the 6th of July 2026. My name's Jeremy Wells, this is Manoia Stewart.
17: Good morning, Jeremy Wells. I am back from Christchurch, I'm risen once again. Lips,
16: yep.
17: Surprisingly not as chapped as you would think. On the Friday night, we hosted a sports quiz at Robbie's on Litchfield, just across the road from Takaha there. And one of the teams brought us gifts for G-Lane. It was a spray and wipe glass cleaner for to take up the Sky Tower next time he goes up there. And then for me, it was two different types of Bliss Techs.
16: Oh, that's nice of them, because I've been a part of some of those sports quizzes in the past and people have brought us nose beers.
17: Yeah, right.
16: As gifts.
17: Yeah, okay.
18: Kind,
16: which is always good.
17: Yeah.
16: Do you accept any gift in those situations?
17: Look, it's rude not to, yeah. So, yeah. But now I've got a crippling Blistex addiction. So,
16: this is the problem.
17: I'm in the pocket of big Blistex.
16: This is the problem, but your lips do look moist.
17: Thank you. Thank you. Hopefully that helps with the broadcasting. I don't know. The ideas won't be any better.
16: Lots coming up this morning on the Hareki Breakfast.
17: It was a hell of a game, though, I've got to say.
16: Wasn't it?
17: I don't know.
16: Good ad for rugby.
17: Good ad for rugby, wasn't it?
16: Rugby's back.
17: I need to look up the stat. I want to know how many box kicks there were, because I feel like there were none.
16: Rugby's coming home.

0: 6:10 on the Hariki Breakfast, thanks to Bunnings Trade. They've got all your paint jobs covered. What's going on? What's going
1: on? What's going on? But it's time up on the clock. Sneakers and Atima will pass it back to the Love Muscle. The Love Muscle will kick it into touch. And it has been a game for the ages. The first time the All Blacks have played under the roof at Takaha, the first ever Nations Championship match, and it's been a doozy.
0: What a game that was. What a call from ACC head G Lane. Sounded like he was calling the game from 1968.
2: Yeah, well, there were a couple of technical difficulties down there at their new stadium. I would say that the stadium, great that it's new, great where it is. It's still got a few teething issues that it's working out. One of those being that the entire media row is entirely soundproofed. I don't know who outthought themselves on that, but the point of being at the ground is that you get the atmosphere of what's going on. Otherwise, you might as well call it from a bunker at Sky Studios, you know. But yeah, you can't hear a damn thing that's going on out there.
0: What about through your headphones? You can't hear the Atmos coming through your headphones?
2: Well, that you could, and I'm sure that the Sky commentary team could, but we couldn't hear it for the first half.
0: Oh, okay, yeah, that would be a couple weird. Of technical.
2: Yeah, so you're basically sitting, as you know, you sit in a soundproof room with your own thoughts. It can drive you insane. Like, what the hell's going on?
0: Yeah.
2: But that, like we were saying before, that was the advert for rugby. For anyone who was saying, oh, rugby's in the decline, blah, blah, blah. Super rugby, maybe. But whatever that was, for the first game of the Nations Championship, that was absolutely incredible. I mean, calling it, people were texting in saying, please, can we get a hydration break like the World Cup? Because it's too frantic.
0: It was so fast. It was brilliant. 34-32. Yeah. Ding dong, bang, bang. You always felt like the All Blacks were the better team and they were going to win at some point, but France
2: were right there or thereabouts. Can I say, the thing that might have saved our bacon is whoever was running the screen at Takaha, because that referee, who was speaking both English and French, very impressive.
0: Did he speak Samoan at one stage there?
2: Yes, he was speaking Samoan to Artie Savia as well. It's like, fine, Artie speaks English. But the thing is, I felt like he had a little bit of a French bent because he was trying to show off how much French he could speak. Yeah. So there was a definite knock on. The French player knocked the ball on into Ruben Love. Oh, they then scored a try, which would have been the match winner if it was scored. And the referee immediately goes, nah, all good up until the try scoring. We're just checking the try scoring motion or something like that. And then up on the screen in the stadium, they put the replay from about three phases back of the knock on into Ruben Love. And the crowd goes nuts. Then the ref's got no choice. He'd already cleared the kicker to take the kick at goal, then had to run over and go, no, no, no, stop. Because he's seen that. They had to review it. Then it gets scrubbed out.
0: Yeah, I've got an issue with this.
2: Yeah.
0: Look, it worked for us.
2: Yeah.
0: But I've got an issue with this because the person who's running the replay screen at the ground has way too much control over the game.
2: Yes.
0: And I've seen this happen before. And because how far back can you go? You know, there's always this thing, it's like, well, at what point do you go back?
2: Oh, if it happened against us, we'd be fuming. And if this game was being played in France, there's no way that would have made it to the screen. So you're right. That shouldn't impact it. But it does, and it did. A question for Joey Wheeler, who joined us in the commentary on Saturday night, would be, why were there no box kicks? Because there weren't. And I think that's what made... It felt like... I said at halftime, it felt like the Fijian draw of playing the Fijian draw. Like, they were trying to score a try every time they touched the ball. Didn't matter where they were.
0: Our combinations look like they've been playing for a while together. That's kind of helps when you've got a 9-10 who have been playing a season together.
2: Yes.
0: But I'm just having a look. Possession, 51-49
2: yep.
0: to New Zealand. Penalties conceded, 9-8 to New Zealand. Turnovers conceded, 13-9 to New Zealand. So these are all stats that are similar. That's why I'm reading them out. Tries, 5-4.
2: Yeah.
0: Tackles attempted, 183-192. It's like, it was a real... It was an even battle.
2: It was. It was Le Ding Dong at Lakaha. It was tremendous. I really enjoyed it. Can I just say, though, how were the first 10 minutes for Dave Rennie? The start of his... And it has been a tumultuous start to his All Blacks coaching career, obviously turfing Razor out, after having turfed Fozzie out. You know, that All Blacks coaching job has been a poison chalice. Then within the first 10 minutes of his first game, they concede a try, and the first five that he's just named... has been yellow carded. I said, if he put a piece of coal up his backside, it would have crushed it into a diamond.
3: Reluctantly crouched at the starting line. Engines pumping and thumping in time. The green light flashes, the flags go up. Churning and burning

0: 17 past 6 on the Hideaki Breakfast. So, a luxury super yacht believed to belong to Vladimir Putin has left European waters under protection from Russian naval ships.
1: What's he got?
0: Well, it's on its way to the Arctic port of Murmansk. You'll know Murmansk.
1: I know it well.
0: It's being escorted by two Russian Navy vessels. So that's highly unusual. That's how they're describing it. Highly unusual.
1: Yeah.
0: It's an unusual level of protection for a private yacht.
1: Yeah, that's a good point. He's not going out to watch the next America's Cup, you know?
0: No.
1: Didn't the Ukrainians hit wherever he lives, the city he lives in?
0: Well, there's been drone attacks in Moscow.
1: So is this him hightailing it out of drone range?
0: Well, I think the reason it's got Russian naval ships with it is because nowadays Ukrainian drones can hit basically any target inside of Russia.
1: Yeah.
0: Back in the day, remember they were only doing little excursions into Russian territory, just on the borders and stuff, and now it's like, it's all on. There's actually talk now that because of that, Vladimir Putin's like, you know what, I'm going to a couple more big hits from me, and then it's going to be all over.
1: Yeah.
0: He's going to decide to shut up shop. There's been hundreds of thousands of people that have been killed.
1: Yeah.
0: Hundreds of thousands.
1: It's not been good. No, it's been one of the crazy wars to keep tabs on as well, because like you say, the drones. And then they had the Wi-Fi drones, and then they were like, oh no, they got Wi-Fi jammers, so now they got the fiber drones, and then because they have to take these cables with them, the battlefields now look like they're covered in spider webs.
0: Yeah, I've seen that.
1: Yeah.
0: And the birds, bowerbirds particularly, are then getting them and making nests out of them.
1: Oh, is that right?
0: Yeah.
1: Oh, okay. So it's actually quite regenerative in some sort of ways.
0: It's positive.
1: There's yin and yang to all things, isn't there?
0: It's positive. But when you've got the dictator of Russia essentially worried for his own safety, which is the situation he has now, apparently he's not going out of ground a lot, then that's when he'll start thinking about ending it. Because you go, you know what? I might get assassinated here.
1: Yeah, no, I don't want that.
0: Yeah.
1: Am I the only one who, when I see a number like 234 million, that might as well be 12 squillion to me? It means absolutely, I have no idea what. So, for example, my car costs $2,000, let's say. So what the hell does 234 million, I can't even wrap my head around what that would even mean. What happens on a $234 million yacht? If you told me that my mate's dad's yacht, or not yacht, but like boat that we drive around the lakes at down south.
0: Yeah.
1: If you told me that was $200 million, I believe, yeah. I've got no frame of reference.
0: Well, that is a kind of, you get into the hundreds of millions and you're like, what are you, you know?
1: Yeah, what do you get for 200 mil?
0: I mean, with Putin, such an interesting one. How much is he worth? I mean, where's all his money? I'd be fascinated to know actually what's going on, what his day-to-day personal decisions around finance and stuff is. Because, like, I mean, you've got a guy there who every single oligarch in Russia is paying money to stay, basically to stay out of jail.
1: But like, does
0: so the richest people in Russia have to pay him to not go to jail.
1: Yeah.
0: So how much do they pay him?
1: Oh, squillions. Again, I've got no idea. But what I want to know is how, like, does he still have to pay his power bill?
0: Like, well, exactly.
1: Despite all of that, does he have to go, right, oh God, water's due this week? Oh God, the rates have hit at the same time as all of our insurance is due, plus the car needs a waff and the rego's gone.
0: Does he carry a debit card? Is he on the credit cards?
1: That's a great point,
0: Does he carry any cash? When was the last time he paid for something? I see that he takes a salary of $140,000.
1: Humble salary.
2: Yeah, that's all he needs.
0: That's nice of him, isn't it?
1: Humble salary.
0: But there are some reports that he has a $1 billion Black Sea estate. No one's ever seen it.
1: Yeah. Surely no one's charging him. Like, Putin walks into a pub, no one's charging him.
0: Surely not. When I saw you in Verona.

0: 6:24 on the Hideki Breakfast. Later on the show, we're going to be talking about when you last honked your horn.
1: Yeah, when was the last time you honked your horn in anger? I was thinking about it last night. I actually can't remember honking my horn in anger. I don't know. I'm sure I must have done it at some point in my life.
0: So when you're talking about honking your horn in anger, that's a long, lingering... It's there's some force that comes in with the arm.
1: Yeah, I don't want like a little beep beep. Because otherwise, you know, because
0: that's a friendly reminder.
1: Well, and also, I don't know if we're going to come on the radio and be like, when's the last time you honked your horn? And someone calls in and just goes, oh, I was just pulling out of my auntie's driveway. I said, hurry, beep, beep. Thanks for your call.
0: Yeah. But it's definitely a different feel to the beep, beep.
2: Would you count a situation where maybe you're in a car park and you're driving through and you see someone backing out into you? They've got no idea you're there. And you go, honk, because that would be mine.
1: 100%, yeah.
0: I don't go for a hard, long honk in that situation. Do you hard, long honk there?
2: Hard at IKEA.
0: Beep, beep.
2: Honk.
1: Hard, long honk at IKEA.
0: I only go long, hard if I'm angry.
1: This sounds like the romance novel of your relationship, Jerry. A hard, long honk at IKEA car park.
3: Coming up with Jerry and Manaya.
0: Speaking of angry honks, violence interrupted a Canadian club cricket match. We'll talk about that later on. And also some people are suggesting that maybe beer bottles should be banned in Dunedin student area.
1: Yeah.
0: We'll talk about that before 7. This is the Hideki Breakfast.
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5: 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And for you, your lunch will come with a healthy serving of early 2000s guitar riffs and at least one song that made us all think we'd look cool in a leather jacket. 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
16: Jerry and Manaya, the Hauraki Breakfast.
0: 6:30 on the Hauraki Breakfast. Time for your latest sport headlines. Thanks to Export Ultra, the beer for here. A satisfied Liam Lawson after a productive weekend at Formula One's British Grand Prix at Silverstone. His sixth place equals his best result of the season, having also collected points in yesterday's sprint race. Ferrari's Charles Leclerc won the race ahead of George Russell and Lewis Hamilton, while series leader Kimi Antonelli was 16th after a late mechanical failure and a speeding penalty. Oh, he was going too fast.
1: He got a speeding ticket.
0: He got a speeding ticket.
1: I think
0: in Formula One.
2: Yeah. I thought that was the idea.
1: Now, did he get pulled over in person, or was that captured by a camera, or will that be sent directly to him?
0: I tell you what, driving around CBDs nowadays with these new speed limits,
1: yeah.
0: You don't know whether you're meant to be going 50 or 30 or bloody 30 sometimes.
1: I know, so I just go 100. But I, what I've noticed is I've been getting a lot of these scam texts, you know, saying, hey, you've got a speeding ticket, and if you don't do anything about it, then you're going to get in trouble. But it's come from like an email address that's quite clearly a scam thing. But what I'm wondering is, how would I know if I actually had got a speeding ticket? Because I receive, like, do they text you or do they send you a letter still these days?
0: They send you a letter, but I think they only send you a letter after a while. Oh, no, I think with speeding tickets, I think they just send you the letter straight away.
1: So I know this happens in radio stations as well, because we text people and say, hey, congratulations, you've won. And everyone's like, no, that's a scam. So, yeah, how would you know?
0: Yeah. Well, I don't think you'll be getting a speeding ticket in the Swift.
1: No, I think you'd be surprised.
0: Bro. Really?
1: I think you'd be surprised.
2: Swift by name, bro.
1: Yeah.
2: Swift by nature.
1: Yeah.
0: Rugby referees in Wellington have reached breaking point over abuse towards officials.
1: Jesus.
0: A statement circulating online, always the best statement circulate online,
1: yeah,
0: says the city's referee association has withdrawn services from refereeing all club rugby this weekend.
1: Whoa.
0: It follows three reported incidents over the weekend.
1: Yeah, right.
0: Wellington Rugby CEO Tony Giles says a meeting tomorrow will determine what this means for the weekend's scheduled games.
1: I've never understood getting angry at a ref just down at your local club on a Saturday. Like, that guy doesn't want to be there. He's given up his time so that he can come down so that you can play your game. Because your game doesn't happen if you don't have a ref. And you might, you got to remember, every decision he makes, 50% of the crowd is not going to like, whatever way it's going. So what's the point of just, I don't know.
0: I know what happens.
1: Who are these people that are getting so angry about this?
0: I know. I've

0: watched a lot of it from sidelines, and I understand the feeling of standing there as a parent and watching someone officiate poorly.
1: Oh, and they've done your kid wrong.
0: I get it. You know, yeah. I've seen it happen lots of times, and I've seen lots of really ordinary refereeing decisions, like ordinary stuff. You know,
1: you used to follow them back to their cars after the game, eh?
0: So I've seen it, you know, and I get what happens in your head. You see something and you go, oh, God, that was... And then you say something.
1: Well, and if you see something,
0: and,
1: say something.
0: And there's the problem. You've said something. You know, it's okay. You can think it. You can see it. But as a parent on the sideline, you've got to not say anything. Because, as you said, Manai, that person is giving up their time.
1: They don't want to be there. Nobody wants to referee anything ever, is my working theory. So if they're there, they're there. This is a public service for you.
0: They're doing their best, and they're certainly not biased.
1: What they should... No, because they don't give a shit.
0: I mean, the idea that they favour one team over another... It might be... They mightn't be... great at making a decision, but they're definitely not trying to do it on purpose.
1: I would say the only bias that they have is if one team in particular is really starting to piss them off, their fans, that would be the only bias that you would have. It's like, okay, well, now I'm calling everything against you.
0: Oh, I've seen a bit of back chat.
1: Yeah.
0: I've seen a bit of referees refereeing off the back of some back chat and then deciding to make some other decisions. But look, I think as parents, I reckon just don't say anything.
1: No, shut up.
0: And people are like...
1: Support your team and leave it at that. Yeah.
0: Has anyone ever... said something, a parent on the sideline, that's ever affected a game?
1: Yeah, that a referee's gone, oh, actually, good point, yeah. I will overturn that.
0: Or even the team, even the kids.
1: So here's my final solution, out now in all good bookstores, is...
0: Ban parents from games.
1: Or you're allowed to come down to the... Here's the thing for you. You can come down and you're allowed to shout whatever you want at the ref. You're allowed to slag him off. You say whatever he's telling me or her, whatever you want, full, you know, carte blanche, go hard. But you have to register to referee the games as well. So you've got to throw your hat in the ring, and then that gives you free license.
0: I've got another idea, and it's you are offered, like, there's duct tape that's available on the sideline, so it's just part of the... You pay for that as part of your subs, and everybody has to put it over their mouths. So you're allowed to use your hands to clap, but you can't... Now, you can have that. You can pay to have that duct tape removed. But, as you said, you then have to referee a game next week. So you can take the duct tape off if you want a referee.
1: Yeah.
0: But if you don't want a referee, you have to wear duct tape.
1: Shut up.
0: Then clap. Up.
1: Yeah. Can throw gang signs? God, now we're going to tape their hands too.
0: I think the problem comes that people forget that they're not actually playing in the game themselves.
1: No, and that it doesn't matter at all. We're just trying to sweat out the beers. Can everyone just chill out? No one's going pro here. I don't know if you guys saw on Sosh Med, the Cricket Violence Corner from the BYC podcast, Paul Stewart Ford, New Zealand's premier sports journalist, told a cracking yarn that involves beer spray. We'll share it up next.

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1: 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One of the longest sporting podcasts, I think, in New Zealand history. It's been going forever.
0: It was the way I got into radio here at Radio Hariki. Back in the day, me and ACC head G Lane used to do it. I'm talking about 2000s. 2009?
2: The 80s?
0: 2010?
2: Yeah.
0: 16 years old, at
1: where
0: least.
1: Where were you guys recording that?
0: We're recording it in the old old building that we used to have here up in Cook Street.
1: Yeah. It's a great podcast. Obviously, New Zealand's greatest cricketing podcast of all time. And they have a segment on there called Cricket Violence Corner. And on there, they share some of the wildest stories. Because there is, I mean, you would have seen the videos of the chap over in India who had a dispute with the local cricket team and then came through and ploughed the pitch in the middle of a game. They find some absolute doozies, and the latest one, this really tickled me, so I thought we had to share it on the show.
3: A cricket game in Vancouver was violently interrupted on Saturday, according to authorities. A group was gathered at Connaught Park around 6 p.m. when a man walked across the pitch and repeatedly interfered with play. The police said players and spectators asked him to leave, at which point the suspect allegedly became aggressive, shouting and swearing. He then allegedly punched a 37-year-old player and bear sprayed 5 others before fleeing the park. As the players followed him, the suspect allegedly turned around several times and continued to bear spray them. The suspect punched the same player again before tackling him, breaking his arm. He was arrested but has since been released from custody.
1: It is one of the craziest videos you'll see. He has, I think, reading between the lines what's happened here, if you look at the video, he's obviously walking his dog. And I think this happens at the Basin Reserve, because you know how the Basin Reserve is technically a public spot. I've been down there while they're setting up for a test match, and punishing boomers will walk across the field and go, oh, I'm allowed to be here, it's a public space. Like, okay, you're allowed to be here, but you can see these guys are trying to do a job. Like, just give them a breather.
0: Growing up playing cricket, you'd often encounter people who didn't understand how cricket worked.
1: That it has a
0: boundary, and that if you go through the middle of the field, then it does affect the game. And oftentimes people would stop. I've always thought, just keep playing. And if you're going to get, you want to walk across here, you get hit with a cricket ball, that's the way it goes.
1: You can
0: walk across.
1: Yeah.
0: You know, go ahead. And as a batting side, use that guy. Work it towards that guy, and there'll be a bit of confusion. You can maybe get another run out of it.
1: Well, particularly if he's got a dog with him.
0: Yeah.
1: You hit that ball near the dog, you're going to get an extra 5 runs out of that.
0: I say, if you want to walk your dog across the field, go ahead, but just keep playing.
1: Yeah, 100%. Well, this is what happens here. What's happened here. And then they've gone, hold on, once he's got to the pitch. And then a fracas broken out, and then, they bear sprayed him. Have you seen the footage?
0: Yeah.
1: The bear spray is hectic.
0: He's got the bear spray. I mean, the thing is, why he's wandering around with bear spray?
1: In town.
0: While he's walking his dog.
1: Also, my God, the sense of smell of a dog is a million times stronger than a human, presumably a bear. He's absolutely dosed his own bear. But anyway, there you go. Insane scenes in Vancouver. This dog walker interrupts a game of cricket and pulls out bear spray.
0: As the Hariki Breakfast.
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5: Time is almost upon us for Keezy to list his house on the market.
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5: One thing I am a bit worried about is when hopefully someone comes along, likes the place, and then puts in an offer, but they want the fridge, and they want you to do this.
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5: And all that sort of stuff.
6: Yeah, yeah. I tell you what, just because when I was selling for the first time, they were sort of around the price we wanted, but they wanted to include the sex swing in there. And I was like, I don't think so, mate.
5: They wanted to include the sex
6: swing. Yeah, they said,
5: you left the sex swing out for open homes.
6: Yes.
5: And you managed to sell it?
6: Yeah, man.
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17: 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The

0: 10 to 7 on the Hariki Breakfast. So anybody who's ever been to University in Dunedin or visited anybody who goes to University in Dunedin will understand what a problem glass is in the flats around the Otago University.
1: Oh man, the amount of times I went to university in Dunnis and the amount of times I cut my feet was just out of control. But I kind of felt like towards the end there, because the uniform was fat pants, which was the grey merrill track pants that you get from the warehouse or Kmart, into either a Kathmandu puffer jacket if you were Flash, or just whatever jersey, as many jerseys as you could fit on, and then jandals. And that was the uniform for us down there. And jandals, not great insulation against glass. And so you would get your feet cut all the time. You pull up to lectures with just bleeding feet. But by the end of it, I felt like I had glass-proof feet.
0: Well, really? They hardened up?
1: Character building.
0: Well, apparently staff working at the hospital's emergency department have encountered basically every weekend. Yeah. It's just lots of people coming in with quite serious damage to their feet.
1: Yeah.
0: Cuts, etc.
1: Some of those bits are big enough that they'll go straight through your shoe.
0: Yeah. And you say, well, stop breaking bottles, you muppets. But that's not going to happen.
1: No.
0: So the Dunedin City Council is looking at other action that they might be able to take, including a possible ban to tackle the broken glass situation. So they're talking about banning glass from bottle stores.
1: Yeah, this would be interesting, because my initial thought was, well, that's not going to work because you can just go, because they would ban them in North Dunedin. Not that hard to get out to South Day. Like, really not that hard. So if you really want... But I don't think anyone wants bottles.
0: No, well, that's it.
1: They'd be happy enough with cans.
0: No, I think...
1: Whatever's cheapest is the issue for... Actually, so here's probably the way to do it. It's because as a student, you're looking for dollar to beer ratio. And back in the day, that was Sogo's or Southern Gold's. They were a great dollar to beer ratio. One for one. So what about a tax on glass bottles in... North D.
0: Okay.
1: So you can still buy them, but you got to pay a premium on it. Now everyone's just, they're just going to buy the cans. Students don't want glass bottles.
0: No.
1: They just want whatever the cheapest piss is.
0: No. I thought there's been a massive resurgence in cans anyway.
1: There was in the craft beer scene there is. Yeah.
0: Yeah, I feel like there was a time there when cans became very unfashionable. Everyone was drinking out of bottles. It became cool to drink out of bottles. Because when I first started drinking, it was cool to drink out of, everything was in cans.
1: Yes.
0: And then it moved to bottles in the late 90s.
1: Yeah, it became cool to drink out of bottles.
0: Yeah. And then people didn't realise that actually drinking out of bottles is... Actually, it's not very good for you drinking out of bottles.
1: And then I think when the craft beer thing sort of blew up circa year 2016, that's when everyone went back to cans because the beer's actually better out of a can.
0: Yeah, out of a can. But it stays for longer. It preserves for longer.
1: Yeah, that doesn't worry a student, though.
0: No.
1: A Scarfy on Hyde Street
0: or Castle
1: don't care.
0: But also much easier to get rid of cans.
1: Yeah,
0: bottles,
1: exactly.
0: Bottles are niggly and heavy, and empty bottles are annoying.
1: Yeah.
0: So this will be interesting. Maybe they do need to. You need to get in touch with the Dunedin City, the DCC.
1: Yeah. Well, the DCC won't let me be. Let me be me. So let me see. I reckon add a new T's and C's and fees to the glass bottles. I want to know what they're going to do with that tax. Oh, then take that tax and use it to clean up all the broken glass that's still there.
0: There you go. You're
1: on. Hang on.
0: But the problem is big bots. Big bots.
1: Yeah.
0: Big bots you can't do in cans. Big cans.
1: Big cans. There
0: big
1: you go.
0: Cans.
1: Big cans and a tax, and that's why we're asking for your vote in the upcoming Dunedin by-election.
0: Man, I've been to some flats down there that basically the whole backyard was concreted over and essentially was just glass, like a refuse centre.

0: Coming up with Jerry and Manaya.
1: I've got some news out of Ian's butchery. It's actually Sam's butchery in Silverdale, but it's Ian who's
2: But it's Ian's world.
1: What is Ian, actually? Is he the boss or is he the chief butcher?
2: We really didn't get a chance to explore that the other day. We were just told someone's coming in from Sam's butchery, and we said, "G'day, Sam." He said, "I'm Ian." And that's as much as we got.
1: I was confused at that point. Also, it's academic. Now, we've got a $450 Bunnings voucher up for grabs
2: this
1: morning.
2: Ridiculous.
1: Now, that is a lot of money.
2: Buy the whole shop.
1: I've got a proposal because no one seems to be winning it.
2: Yeah.
1: I've got a proposal, which I'd like to share after the 7 o'clock news.
2: Okay.
1: And it's called the split. It's called a double down split manoeuvre.
2: The double down split manoeuvre.
1: Yeah, double down split manoeuvre.
2: It's academic.
1: Yeah, and I'll let you know what that is after 7.
2: Okay, plus Joey Wheeler joins us. As he did, he joined us for the commentary down there in Christchurch. It was a hell of a game. I've got an actual rugby question for him as well.
1: It's the Hauraki Breakfast.
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14: In this update, heavy rain is still hammering eastern Otago, with flooding and slips hitting Dunedin, the Otago Peninsula and beyond. Oamaru's in a state of emergency and some people have evacuated, while parts of Mosgiel are underwater. John Law from Met Service says the worst of the weather should move north later today.
15: Places like Marlborough and Wairarapa, that wet weather continues through in towards Tuesday and perhaps even Wednesday as well. The system taking its time to pull out towards the east.
14: There's a push to treat harm against pets as part of family violence, with ACT wanting it criminalised and giving police power to remove animals. The SPCA says it's common, about 20% of cruelty cases are linked to family violence. Prince Harry's heading to the UK solo next week, with Meghan and the kids staying back in the US. UK correspondent Gavin Gray says it all comes down to a security dispute.
16: Harry says differently. He says he cannot see a situation where he is safe with his wife if he does not have extra security.
14: And holidaymakers heading off to the tropics are being warned not to bring back protected coral or shells. Doc says more than 4 tonnes have already been seized at the border in the past 3.5 years. In sport with Export Ultra, the beer for here. A shock in the fourth round of Wimbledon. World number one, Aryna Sabalenka, will miss the quarterfinals of a Grand Slam for the first time in 4 years, beaten by 14th seed Naomi Osaka 6-2, 7-6. Osaka thoroughly enjoyed it.
17: I think it was a really fun match. I'm really grateful for that. Even if I lost, I would still think it was a great match. But it was really fun.
14: Liam Lawson's equaled his best performance of the Formula One season with sixth at the British Grand Prix. Ferrari Charles Leclerc won the race ahead of George Russell and Lewis Hamilton. Make the news your own with the new NZ Herald app. Download today and tap into the news that matters.
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13: The Hauraki Breakfast with Jerry and Manaya.
1: Welcome along to the Hauraki Breakfast. Monday the 6th of July 2026. There'll be a lot of people that'll be away on school holidays, going places today.
2: Yeah, I was in the airport on Friday, which was apparently the busiest day for flights in the country. Everyone getting around the country for the school holidays.
1: Yeah, I'm fascinated by this one. That July school holidays is the one that most people go away around the country for.
2: Yeah. How are you guys getting on with school holidays? You guys have got school age kids?
1: What is that face? Rudy, what was that face?
2: A couple of faces getting around the studio this morning, fellas.
1: What was that face? That was...
2: How we go?
1: That was... You're pulling the mouth down.
19: Yeah, I'm just a little bit worried that one of my kids might be starting to get a bit sick. Started coughing last night. I just want to make sure I keep it on top of that.
2: Brave kid to throw a sickie in the holidays.
1: Yeah, it never happens.
19: Yeah, I just want to make sure they're all good. Yeah. Apart from that, having a week off next week. And I've got the in-laws covering a few days this week as well.
1: Oh, have you?
19: Yeah.
1: If you have got time off and you are sick, of course, you can claim that as a sick day.
2: Yeah, this is interesting. What about Saturdays and Sundays? Can you do that?
1: No.
2: Oh, God damn it. I got sick a couple of weeks ago on the weekend. I was like, this is such a crock. Be sick during the weekend, that's...
1: No, but you can.
2: That's awful.
1: On your leave. I mean, imagine today I'm saying I was real sick for the entire time.
2: Yeah.
1: Like, real sick.
2: Let us know on 3483 how you're getting on in your school holidays. Problem shared, problem halved.
1: Yeah.
2: Or any tips and tricks that you've got for occupying them.
1: Joey Wheeler joins us up next, and I'm told, Manaya Stewart, that you have an actual rugby question for him.
2: Yeah, I do. Something I want to know, something that I want to ask someone who actually played the game to a decent level.
1: Well, I never.
2: About something that didn't happen on Saturday.
1: An actual rugby question for Joey Wheeler.
2: Yeah. A world first.
1: It's the Hauraki Breakfast.

0: 7:11 on the Hauraki Breakfast. So a thrilling rugby test between the All Blacks and France on Saturday night. New Zealand ended up winning 34-32. She was close, though. Joining us now to talk about the game, Sky Sports commentator, disgraced former Highlander, Joey Wheeler. Joey Wheeler, I got to say, that was a good ad for rugby.
1: Wasn't it? How good was it? Man, oh man. Like, I did not expect that from the Frogs, to be honest, if I'm honest with you, Jerry. Going into that test match, I thought, what are they going to do? They're going to fake injuries left, right and centre. They're going to be falling all over the park, slowing the game down, being absolute froggy pests that they are. And in typical French style, they did the exact opposite. They threw the pigskin round like it was like they were about to lose it. They ran it from everywhere. I just couldn't believe it. Like, at the start of the game, their first try that they scored, I saw their hooker running to this line-out from about 40 metres away, sprinting in, roaring at the ball boys when I was sideline, and I was going, what the hell is going on here? This never happens with the Frogs. And, man, they came to play and surprised everyone, I think. One, because we didn't know who the hell was playing for the Frogs. And two, we just didn't expect them to play like that. It was a sight for sore eyes, and what an advertisement for Test footy. It was outstanding.
2: Yeah, great way to start the season. Joe, I've got an earnest sporting question for you. This might be the first rugby question I've ever actually asked you in this segment, but why were there no box kicks? There might have been one or two, but for the most part, there were none. Why?
1: Well, I think maybe the All Blacks got their balance slightly wrong in terms of, we've heard this word optimism being thrown around for the last 2 weeks from the players, the coaching staff of the All Blacks in terms of how they want to play. They maybe might have got the balance a little bit wrong and probably would have liked to have kicked, I think, on review a little bit more than what they did. But gee whiz, to not see a box kick, it felt like we didn't see a box kick at all throughout that game. Was refreshing, wasn't it? Refreshing.
0: And the fact that the lead changed 6 times during the game, either game could have won. You always felt like the All Blacks were going to win. I don't know why. It just kind of felt like we were. But also, that ref, I feel like, refereed the game well. Is he the same guy, though? I vaguely remember him. He seemed to speak 7 languages, which was quite impressive.
1: I think I was up in the ACC, the alternative commentary box, for a little bit, and I think G Lane referred to him as the Samoan-speaking, French-speaking, and also, what was the other language that G-Lane referred to? I think it was 4 languages. I did think he controlled proceedings pretty well on Saturday night, Jerry.
0: Yeah, it felt like the game flowed well.
2: Yeah.
0: Was he the same TMO? I've got a vague memory of him from a long time ago that maybe he was a TMO in a Rugby World Cup final or something that got himself too involved.
1: Yeah,
0: but maybe,
1: no, I think... Yeah,
0: was he? I feel like maybe he
1: potentially
0: was.
1: Potentially.
0: Yeah, I think he's better on the field than he is off.
1: I don't pay those blokes too much attention, to be fair, Jerry.
2: No. What about before the game, Joe? You were out and about. I saw you on a couple of the crosses on the Sky coverage at one of the bars just around the corner from the stadium. Christchurch was hissing, wasn't it, on Saturday?
1: Mate, that place at the moment is one of the hottest cities. Well, it is probably the hottest city in the country. You know, like, it is absolutely bouncing. And any event, especially when it involves the Oval Bowl, is just that stadium, chock-a-block, full to the brim. Around the city was an absolute buzz. Like, the people were just getting right in behind it. And, in terms of advertisements for footy, it was brilliant. And in terms of advertisements for the city, once again, the people of Christchurch turned it right on, and they were right in behind it. We're a conservative rugby public as opposed to the French. Like, it does take a little bit of firing up in terms of getting our crowd in behind our All Blacks. But, I think, once they'd had probably 6 to 10 pints, we're pretty good.
2: we're
1: pretty good. We get into it.
2: Can I address something that's very... I think we mentioned it briefly on the coverage. It's a matter of national disgrace, actually. The French fielded a player who had a far greater mullet than any of the All Blacks. And I think as Kiwis, we've really let ourselves down there. How can we have a Frenchman come over with a stronger mullet game than us? Does someone need to step up in the All Blacks team and grow that thing out, Joey?
1: Yeah, I do think. And the one guy that I think needs to take responsibility for this for the All Blacks is Ethan de Groot. As he has a strong southern background from Gore, Jerry, you'll attest to this. Basically, it feels like every third man and maybe every fourth woman has a mullet that comes out of Gore.
2: Yep.
1: So I think he is the guy that can lead this for the All Blacks and become the team once again that's had the strongest mullets in world rugby. So, yeah, it's all on Ethan de Groot in my eyes.
0: Well, I'll put the word in because he, of course, is a relative of mine, so I'll get in touch with him. And his grandfather is my dad's cousin.
1: Is that right?
0: First cousin. So, yeah, you can, Bruce, can you not see the family resemblance?
2: No.
1: Well, yeah, I could imagine your shoulder on his ass, and you would give him absolutely nothing at scrum time over the Christmas barbecue.
0: Joey Werner, thank you so much for your time.
1: Good on you, fellas. Keep it on.
0: See you, mate.
2: I don't think it would take to grow too long to grow one either.
0: Oh, no.
2: I reckon we can have it sorted by next week.
0: He's had a colossal game. Powerful unit.
2: Oh my god, bleeding from every orifice by half time as well.
0: It's the Hayden Breakfast.

0: 7:21 on the Hariki Breakfast. Remember last week we had the winner of the New Zealand Ham on the Bone Award. It's Ian from Sam's Butchery. He's not only a fantastic butcher, but he also offers amazing life advice.
1: Don't rush the process. Do it gradually. Like most things, don't rush them. Let time prevail. Let time be the answer to it all.
0: A great New Zealander, Ian.
2: If I played you that audio and gave you no context and got you to try and figure out what question was asked of him that prompted that answer, you would never get to how do you make the best ham.
0: In
2: a million years, you'd never land on, you must ask him about aging a ham.
0: He loomed large over my week, actually, last week, Ian, because he was here on the radio show. Then we played a lot of clips of Ian because he was... is an oracle. And also, he came on the show and we had so many people that were texting and say, we bring that man in more often.
2: Yeah.
0: Then he also ended up on Seven Sharp as the winner of the Ham on the Bone Award. And Hillary and I asked him a few questions.
1: The male pig is inclined to have smelly hormones attached.
3: Mm.
1: The Chinese or Asian community can pick it up very easily. When they cook pork and they just wave their hand across the pot, they can smell the difference. I can't, but they can.
4: Mm. I suspect I might be able to.
1: That's
4: too.
1: The reason why.
4: Mm.
0: So,
2: do you know what's crazy about that? We had pork belly for dinner last night, and I was trying to figure out if it was male or female. I was just having a little, I was wafting my hand over it.
0: Yeah, but you're not a member of the Asian community,
2: I
0: so
2: know.
0: You're not going to be able to smell it.
2: I should have run it over the neighbours. So what do you make of this, mate? Male or female?
0: So Ian came on Seven Sharp, and we the way we do it on Seven Sharp, we pre-record the interview, we chop up little bits of it, and that way if someone makes a mistake or if we make a mistake, it just makes it so... well, less uncomfortable.
2: Yeah, and can be easier for people who are a bit nervous about being on TV.
0: Yeah, and as a result, people want to come on the show because they've never seen anyone look uncomfortable or bad on the show. So it's a good thing to do for people. We don't do that
2: on this show.
0: We're live radio, so it's slightly different. And Ian, during the interview, generally we ask maybe one or two more questions and oftentimes it doesn't make it. Anyway, Ian was on the show and I felt like I'd known Ian quite well because he'd come on our radio show. No one else at TVNZ knew that I knew Ian. And so I asked a question of Ian. He was wearing this pink shirt and I said to him at the end of the interview, I said, I see you're wearing a pink shirt there, Ian, because he's talking about, ham. And I said, is that to look like a pig? And it was meant to be a joke. And Ian knew it was a joke. Ian laughed. And goes, oh no, I didn't even notice that I was wearing a pink shirt. And but then the people in the control room and Hillary as well were quite
2: offended.
0: They were offended on his behalf.
2: Yeah.
0: And I noticed that in the end that question did not make the cut. So they chopped that question right out.
2: When we called him a pig.
0: Well, essentially I thought maybe if I got become over familiar with Ian here.
2: Yeah. So sorry, what was his answer when you asked him?
0: Whether or not he's wearing it. He said, no, it was just a...
2: Did he say...
0: It's just a coincidence. He goes, but it is a nice pink shirt, isn't it? And I said, it is a lovely, lovely pink shirt.
2: He didn't say something like...
1: It depends on your taste and depends on what you've done for years. If you like what you've done for years, stick with it.
2: Ian the Tantric Butcher writes Scott on 3483. Again, we've got to get Ian involved. He's got to get a regular segment. We ask him all of life's existential questions. I feel like he's got so much more to share than just delicious hams. Small goods.
1: Don't rush the process. Time is natural. So let us take its natural course.

0: Ben Stewart just texted in. I'm willing to bet that Ian from Sam's Butchery in Silverdale, the one that's just behind the King's Plant Barn there, is he's willing to bet that Ian's a very thorough lovemaker. Really takes his...
1: I think he is too. What about this one here? He's the voice from the Blind Spot song. That's from Mike and Crushers. Not one day that you are here.
0: Ah, yes.
1: Has been promised. We should get him to read that.
0: Yes, he's got great pipes, Ian. Yeah.
2: Tremendous.
0: He's got great pipes. Hey, coming up after the 7:30 sport headlines, we have got It's Academic. We'll ask you five questions. You've got to get three correct. Today, $450 worth of Bunnings vouchers up for the grabs.
1: Up for the grab.
0: I've got a proposal that I want to share after the sports headlines. It involves a split double down manoeuvre.
1: Jesus.
0: Because we're not giving it away. I mean, $450, it's a lot of money.
1: It is. It is. Jesus, I don't know. Can we give people an option? But can we be changing the rules this deep into it? We're all the way up to 450. All those people who missed out under the current rule set.
0: Yeah.
1: Jeez, they'd be fuming if someone else came in under the new Jerry special.
0: Okay, well, I'll run you through. I think you'll like it, but okay. I'll run you through what it entails after the 7:30 sports headlines. This is the Hauraki Breakfast.
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5: Time for your latest sport headlines. Thanks to Export Ultra, the beer for here. Aryna Sabalenka is heading straight to drown her sorrows after a shock exit from Wimbledon. The world number one has been ousted in the fourth round in straight sets by Japan's Naomi Osaka. Aside from the Wimbledon she skipped in 2024, it'll be the first time in 4 years she's absent from a Grand Slam quarterfinal. Instead of entertaining questions about maintaining her top ranking, a thirsty Sabalenka told reporters what was on the top of her to-do list.
6: I don't want to even like think about ranking at this point. I just want to go, get completely drunk, forget about tennis, and try to get better in a better shape.
7: Good honesty from her.
5: Okay, good honesty from her. She's gone up in my estimation. I mean, she was never down in my estimation, but she's gone up.
7: She'd be my favourite tennis player, I'd say.
5: That's good on her.
7: Yep, good on her. I mean, geez, we've done far more after losing far less.
5: Absolutely.
7: On Saturday night.
5: And a Dylan Brown field goal has lifted Newcastle to a 13-12 win over the Dollies, the Dolphins, to conclude round 18 of the NRL.
7: Dolls up, brother.
5: The Eels beat the Sea Eagles 23-14 in yesterday's other game. The Warriors still sit second on the table. I didn't watch any NRL on the weekend.
7: No, I was in an all-black hole over the weekend myself as well. And plus, when the Warriors aren't playing, it really... I take it as a bye week for myself as well. Yeah, I'm going to take it off the NRL for this weekend.
5: Exactly the same thing. I went to watch a whole lot of highlights, and in the end, I ended up watching a whole lot of rugby highlights. I watched the Australia versus Ireland game.
7: Yeah.
5: Boy, was that a game of rugby.
7: There was a belter too, yeah.
5: Yeah, similar to our one. It was a real ding-dong. And then I watched the England versus South Africa game. That was one-sided.
7: Yeah.
5: But, well, actually an interesting battle because it was at Ellis Park. But the Springboks, too good for the English.
7: And have a look at this. That was an NRL headline that we read, and we're back talking about rugby again. I think, and I know it might be a bit too early, but I think this Nations Championship thing's going
5: to
7: work.
5: Okay, now explain it to me.
7: I can't. But I do know there's six teams involved in it. That's why it's not called the Six Nations, but the six different... anyway, long and short of all of that is...
5: Are there six teams involved?
8: There's six teams from the Northern Hemisphere, six teams from the Southern Hemisphere.
7: So I don't understand it.
8: They play each other once, and then there's a final series over in England near the end of the year.
5: Okay. Oh, really?
8: There's a
5: final series? Okay.
8: Did I have to say suck on that?
5: You did not need to say that, Ruta.
8: Sorry.
5: In the headlines as well. And the round of 16 at the FIFA World Cup continues this morning. Brazil take on Norway.
7: A bit dizzy.
5: The cat from Norway got stuck in the doorway at 8 a.m. before Mexico hosts England at the Aztec Stadium midday, right?
7: Ooh, this reeks of England getting bundled out of a World Cup, doesn't it?
5: Well, they're favourites, Manaya, $1.75, Mexico $2.10, really, at home?
7: Double your money for Mexico, I don't mind it.
5: Brazil $1.40 over Norway, $3.
7: Yep, don't mind it.
5: Expect.
7: Don't mind it. Jeez, you see our Cape Verde, who have been the Cinderella story of the World Cup, they took Messi right down to the wire, 3-2 in the end. Where do you stand on the guy who scored the goal against Argentina and then ran over past his entire team and celebrated with his girlfriend in the stands?
5: I'm not big on that.
7: Not a big fan of that?
5: Nah.
7: Didn't love it?
5: Nah, didn't love it. What did you think
7: Zoe
5: about
7: Zoe didn't
5: it?
7: Love it. I was looking for a woman's perspective. She didn't love it either.
5: I didn't love it either.
7: I'm like, hey, mate, we've just trained together. We're supposed to be presenting a united front here, team first, and then you're off bloody with the missus, you know?
8: But when you're in love with someone, you know, you put them first.
5: Well, coming from a man who's been in love 16 times, Ruta.
9: Maybe. I would know.
5: Oh, I've got an idea for Isaac Emmerich next. I want to share it.

0: That's Pearl Jam on the Hariki Breakfast, 18 minutes to 8. It's not time for It's Academic Rudder, so you're playing that music and it's going to confuse
1: you're
0: people.
1: You're tantalising people.
0: Start calling 0800 Hariki, 0800 428 725.
1: They've been calling for the last 15, 20 minutes, I can see.
0: Well, that's because there's $450 worth of Bunnings vouchers up for grabs, Manoia, today on It's Academic. You just need to answer three questions out of five. Now, people haven't been able to do that in the last week.
1: Turn the music off, Rudder. It's triggering me.
2: Okay.
0: People haven't been able to do that for a while, right? And some people have been levelling accusations at Rudder that the questions have been too difficult. That's been me.
1: That's you. Yep.
0: Sometimes the questions have been too easy.
1: Yep. That's also been you.
0: Yep, yeah. That's been me. And so some people have been saying that the contestants are too dumb.
1: Now that is something we can't control.
2: There was also an off-air chat, Jerry.
0: I have not levelled those accusations to our listeners. Yeah. I think our listeners are smart.
1: I think I have.
0: Right, it's been you. So there we go.
1: Well, once or twice.
0: It's good that we're all putting our hands up here and accepting blame.
1: Well, it's whenever Waitaki Boys calls in. That's their issue.
0: I see. We've just... So someone's been going on and we've got to 400... Because it jackpots every day $50, right? Mm-hmm. I've got an idea. How about if at this point, at $450, you could... You'd be probably happy, I imagine, if you called up with $250 worth of Bunnings vouchers. I mean, you could buy yourself something pretty special from Bunnings for $250.
1: Oh, at Bunnings?
0: Yeah.
1: 100%. You buy more than you could at any other hardware store, I'll tell you that for
0: exactly.
1: Nothing, right? And when I do my shopping for homewares and hardware, I only do it at Bunnings Warehouse with an Export Ultra in hand. But you don't take beers into Bunnings, please.
0: Let's hope you do. So my proposition is this. Maybe you can have easier questions and you can opt for the easier questions, but split the money. So you go for less money.
1: Okay.
0: So maybe $200.
1: So a discount. What? Yeah, okay, but what happens with the rest of the money?
2: I agree. Yeah.
0: It goes to tomorrow. No, it goes to tomorrow. So tomorrow.
1: Oh, jeez.
0: Someone's also playing for two. Whatever's left is played for tomorrow.
1: Look. I don't have an issue with the idea. The execution's going to be a problem because how often do we come in here, the four of us, and go, how much have we got today? What are we at? Did someone win it yesterday? We can't keep tabs of that. Now we're going to go, did someone win yesterday? If yes, how much did they win? How much have we carried over?
0: Yeah, but I'm just thinking that maybe in the spirit of sharing.
1: Okay. And sharing is caring.
0: Sharing's caring. Difficult times at the moment. Maybe I don't need 400. I don't need... to risk the $450. Maybe I'll settle for easier questions.
1: Okay.
0: And go with $250 or $200. I think $200.
2: Yeah, but you're also the same person that within a 2-minute period has gone, these questions are too easy, Rudder. And then when someone stuffs out, you go, these are far too difficult.
1: That's
2: so who's
1: going to
2: decide how easy they are?
1: Great point.
0: I just think... I think that's up to all three of us. I think we're really beaver away on this question. We can't be left to Rudder to discover whether they're easy, to decide whether they're easy or hard.
1: The other issue we're going to run into is Rudder now, instead of having to come up with five questions for It's Academic, he now has to come up with multiple sets of questions at varying degrees of difficulty. So is the idea you can take half the money for questions that are half as hard, or is it an interval thing? Every $50 off, they get easier and easier by a degree.
0: I think half as hard... for half the money.
1: Okay.
0: What do you reckon?
1: This feels to me like someone explaining the rules of a board game and I'm entirely lost.
0: Okay.
1: I can see that you two are across it.
0: Yep.
1: So
0: should we put it to our first contestant after the break?
1: Yeah. I will say because of how much money it is, $450, this is when the phone lines go absolutely mental. So there is obviously a difference between $450 and $250.
0: Yeah, there is.
1: I guess we just leave it up to whoever gets through.
0: Let's give it a crack.
1: Okay.
0: It's the Hariki Breakfast.
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5: Time is almost upon us for Keezy to list his house on the market.
6: Yeah, man.
5: One thing I am a bit worried about is when hopefully someone comes along, likes the place, and then puts in an offer, but they want the fridge, and they want you to do this.
7: Shadows.
5: And all that sort of stuff.
6: Yeah, yeah. I tell you what, just on, because when I was selling for the first time, they were sort of around the price we wanted, but they wanted to include the sex swing in there. And I was like, I don't think so, mate.
5: They wanted to include the sex swing.
6: Yeah, they said...
5: You left the sex swing out for open homes.
6: Yes.
5: And you managed to sell it?
6: Yeah, man.
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1: Yes, this is the second highest amount it has ever gotten to.
0: In the history of the world.
1: The history of the world.
0: I mean, $450 worth of Bunnings vouchers, Manoa, that's a lot.
1: I love that also, I've heard a rumour that in the accounts department here at NZME Towers, this slips through the cracks when no one's won it for a while, and they think, geez, we're saving a bit of money here, because they haven't given away $50 for about a week now. It's like, we're about to hit you with a whopper of a bill.
0: Yeah, well, I'd say that the questions have been too hard. Many people are saying that they've been in the past too easy. This is a large amount of money. I'm suggesting that you can get easier questions if you split the money, if you take half the cash.
1: You're essentially buying easier questions for $250.
0: That's my idea.
1: Okay, well, we'll leave it up to the caller, who this morning is Shane on the line. Good morning, Shane. How are you going?
2: Morning. Really good, thanks. How are you guys?
1: Good, thank you. What school will you be representing this morning?
2: Pakeranga College in Auckland.
1: PQ. No, not on the It's Academic Roll of Honour yet. Any famous alumni, Shane?
2: Lorraine Downs, Cameron Brown. Yeah, a few people.
1: Okay.
0: Shane, what was your highest qualification at Pakeranga College?
2: Oh, I made it all the way to the end. What did they call it? Bursary?
0: Bursary. Well done, Shane. A or B?
2: Solid B. I think it's solid B it was.
0: A, B, bursary. Well, good on you, Shane. That's impressive. Right, okay. Well, have you heard my proposal here?
2: Oh, yeah, I have. I think I'd go for the whole lot.
0: You're going to go for the 450.
2: Yeah.
1: Great.
0: Right. You don't want the easier questions for the 225.
2: Nah, let's try it.
1: Nah. Shane wants to go whole hog, mate.
0: Shane, all right.
2: Yeah, whole hog, yep.
1: He's going out on his shield.
0: All right, Shane, you got 45 seconds. Remember, there's a time constraint. There's no point in passing. You may as well just give it a crack.
2: Yeah, sweet.
0: All right, for $450 worth of Bunnings vouchers, Shane from Pakeranga College, who is New Zealand's current Minister of Police?
2: Oh, Mark Mitchell.
0: Correct. Yes. What band had the 1998 hit Closing Time?
2: I can't remember. Stereophonic or something?
0: No, it's Semisonic. You went far away. Which chemical element has the symbol Cl?
2: Oh, chlorine?
0: Correct. Yes. Who top scored for Sri Lanka when they won the 1996 Cricket World Cup final?
2: Oh, it's Joe Saria?
0: No, it was Aravinda De Silva. What is the capital city of Pakistan?
2: Oh, I can't remember now. Lahore? No,
0: it's Islamabad. Badly, you went one away, Shane.
3: Oh, my gosh.
1: Bad luck, Shane. Bad luck.
0: Should have gone for the easy questions, Shane.
2: No, I was close. I should have known it was De Silva.
1: Yeah. I don't know.
0: Under pressure. No, you did well, Shane.
1: I thought that was a pretty hard question.
0: Yeah, they were too difficult, Rita.
1: They were too difficult. Bad luck, Shane. Thanks very much for calling us.
0: Coming up
1: with
0: Jerry and Manoa. Coming up, when was the last time you honked in anger?
1: Yeah, don't you honk in anger. I was thinking this last night. I can't remember the last time I honked my car's horn in anger, but I'm sure someone will be sitting in their car right now who's probably done it in the last half hour. Love to hear from you.
0: Also, the pie that pays, 0800 Hodaki, when you hear the cue to call, $250 to give away. 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
21: In this update, torrential rain is hammering Dunedin with flooding across Otago, forcing evacuations and putting Waitaki under a state of emergency.
22: Some of the shrieking winds were pretty strong and shook my flat. I've got a few more hours to go, so it's been a long, long night.
21: Emergency crews have handled dozens of call-outs in Oamaru and Mosgiel. An evacuation centre's open at Tahiti Bowling Club. Sandbags are available. And John Law from Met Service says a red rain warning's in place until 10 this morning.
23: Although it improves for Otago, it just shifts that risk area further up the south. Places like Canterbury and Marlborough in the firing line for heavy rainfall.
21: On top of flooding, inland Otago, including State Highway 85 from Alexandra to Palmerston and the Lindis Pass, are closed due to snow. The death toll from Venezuela's twin earthquakes is climbing, now nearing 3,000. It's feared more than 41,000 people are still missing. And the economic outlook starting to brighten, with cheaper fuel taking some pressure off inflation and everyday costs. ASB Chief Economist Nick Tuffley reckons the Reserve Bank will likely hold interest rates this week.
24: The starting point even before the war was interest rates on the low side and likely to go back to a more normal level at some stage later on this year. That's still the case, even as the fog of war has lifted a little bit.
21: In sport with Export Ultra, the beer for here. The women's world tennis number one is out of Wimbledon. Aryna Sabalenka has been ousted in the fourth round by 14th seed Naomi Osaka, 6-2, 7-6. And Ferrari Charles Leclerc has triumphed at Formula One's British Grand Prix in anticlimactic circumstances on Sky Sport.
0: The safety car's been redeployed. We're going to finish behind the safety car. So that one lap of racing that we're all looking forward to, we are now not going to get.
21: Leclerc has won ahead of George Russell and Lewis Hamilton. Kiwi Liam Lawson equaled his best result of the season with sixth. Make the news your own with the new NZ Herald app. Download today and tap into the news that matters.
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20: The Hauraki Breakfast with Jerry and Manaya.
2: Welcome along to the Hauraki Breakfast, Monday the 6th of July. How's the weather where you are? I know there's some snow that's due in the next wee while. They've had flooding down south.
3: Yeah, flooding in Oamaru all the way down to Dunners.
2: They've had hoar frosts. That was last week. And then up last night and where I was in Auckland, my goodness me, that was intense rain.
3: Yeah.
2: Whoa.
3: About 1 o'clock just come through and... And annoyingly soaked my shoes that I left at the doorstep. That's why I haven't had my shoes on all morning. I put them on, I was like, geez, my feet are cold. Beauty. Shoes are soaked. Good on you, eh?
2: Jeez. Yeah, so it's all happening.
3: Full noise. It is, yes. Speaking of all happening, it is Beer and Pie July as well. The 6th of July, the 6th day of Beer and Pie July. Also, happy birthday to Joe Jury. It is his 53rd birthday this morning. So very happy birthday to him.
2: He's been the same age, Joe Jury, ever since I met him.
3: Yeah.
2: What age is that? 15 years ago.
3: 40.
2: 34.
3: 34?
2: Yeah.
3: That's crazy, because I feel like I've been 36 for my whole life.
2: Right.
3: But I'm not. I'm only 34. So that means Beer and Pie July. That means your chance to win your share of $20,000 coming up before 9 o'clock.
2: It's a great month, Beer and Pie July, yes. Thanks to Dad's Pies and Export Ultra, the beer for here.
3: Mm-hmm.
2: So up next, we want to talk about when was the last time you honked your horn in anger?
3: Yeah.
2: See, I did in the weekend.
3: Have you?
2: Yeah, I did in the weekend. Yeah. I felt bad about it immediately afterwards too. I had honker regret. This is the Hauraki Breakfast. Nice to have you with us.

0: 10 past 8 on the Hauraki Breakfast, thanks to Bunnings Trade. 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
1: Something I wanted to talk about this morning, it came to me in a dream last night, and it was, I realised, I almost couldn't remember the last time that I honked my horn in anger. I don't think that it's something that is in our nature as Kiwis to honk our horns. I think we're very polite people. But I heard someone really leaning on the horn last night, and I was like, what could they possibly have done that someone would be leaning on the horn like that? When was the last time you honked the horn in anger?
0: Well, funny you say this, because in the weekend I honked my horn. Not in anger, let me just be clear. I try to avoid doing anything in anger, but I definitely was out of a little bit of frustration. There was a
1: sounds
0: car
1: like anger
0: that was
1: to me, man.
0: There was a car that was four cars in front at the lights. Their light went green. I assume the person was probably on their phone, or unfortunately at this particular light, there's a bike sign that's in red.
1: Oh, yep.
0: And right. It looks like a red arrow.
1: Yeah.
0: If you're not concentrating or haven't been there before.
1: Or if you're on your phone.
0: And there was probably about 5 seconds or 4 seconds of waiting, and I was like, I was four back, and I thought, if you don't go, I'm going to miss this phase.
1: Yeah.
0: And I was in a bit of a hurry. But so I was on the horn. I'll go the horn if I'm four back. If I'm right behind, I generally won't.
1: Oh. What about...
0: you know where I can hide away if people don't know it's the fourth car back.
1: Yeah. So if it could just be... That could have been anyone.
0: Yeah. I'm a horn pussy.
1: You are a horn pussy.
0: I'm a horn pussy.
1: Sure, I've always called you the horn pussy.
0: Yeah. I'm a horn pussy.
1: Jeremy was the horn pussy. You won't... So in that situation, you won't lean your head out the window and go, what shade of green are you waiting for? you won't throw that kind of thing?
0: I immediately had blower's regret.
1: Yeah,
0: you know, I had hornblower's regret. I thought to myself, oh, what are you doing, Jeremy? Just sit. Who cares?
2: What have you become?
0: Time. I mean, think about what Ian would say in that situation. You know, time will pass. Time will be everything. Let time be the answer. Don't worry about it, you know? But
1: he would have never honked his horn.
0: I didn't. So you're saying you haven't done it for... The other thing is my horn is a German horn. It's really intense. No. Like, it is an aggressive... It's come straight out of the Third Reich.
1: Yeah.
0: It is... You know, if that horn was... That horn was the thing that was sending people off to gas chambers in England. It's the same vibe. Wow. It is an intense German horn. They are intense, the German horns.
1: Yeah, can you request that when you buy them? Is it, you can ask for that one. This is what triggered it for me was when I took the Swift over the pits for a waff, and I was sitting in the waiting room, and they honked the horn, and I was like, "Is that what my horn sounds like?" And I realised I've never honked the bastard.
0: So this is the thing: does your horn match your personality?
1: Doesn't match my personality, but it matches my car because the horn is, it's a Suzuki Swift, and whereas yours sends people off to gas chambers, mine's like, excuse me, sorry, coming through. It's just a little beep. Yeah, and I realized
0: it's apologetic.
1: It is very apologetic, and I realized when he honked it, I was just like, yeah, I've never heard the horn on this thing. Didn't know it had one. And yeah, that's what made me think of it.
0: I actually am just thinking, so if we're obviously a radio show with a lot of people in their cars right now.
1: Yeah.
0: I've just thought of this now, so
1: give us
0: sorry.
1: A call and let us hear what your horn sounds
0: well,
1: like.
0: Well, I'm actually quite keen to know if, like, a car, and then you say the type of car that you've got, and then you beep your horn.
1: Do you think that you could guess what car someone has if they honk their horn?
0: Oh, this would be a good test. 0800 Hauraki. 428-725.
1: Call in, honk your horn, and Jerry and I will try and guess what it is.
0: At least the country of origin will be quite good. Okay. It's Japanese, might be Korean, might be German, might be French horn.
1: Oh, you'd get a German French one horn. Straight off the rip.
0: I reckon I'll know a German. But very aggressive. Don't shake your head, Zoe. You know exactly what I'm talking about. 0800 Hauraki. See if we can guess your horn.

0: 18 past 8 on the Hideki Breakfast, 0800 Hideki, 0800 428 725. Give us a call, honk your horn, see if we can work out the car that it originates from.
1: Yep, fun game to play along with at home, I think. Here's how I'm approaching this, is I heard my own horn for the first time when it got a waft the other day, realised I'd never honked it. So I now know what a Suzuki Swift sounds like. So that's what I'll be anchoring that to. Yours is a German car. You think it's the last sound a lot of people heard before they were shipped off.
0: That's right. It's a sound of the Third Reich. It's got a real German sort of an Acton sort of a vibe to it. But I mean, I'm a bit of a horn pussy, so I don't use it very often. But I did use it on the weekend and immediately regretted it.
1: I'm a massive horn pussy. All right, so we've got three people on the line. Let's get them on, see if we can guess their horn. Good morning, Joe. How are you going?
2: I'm good. How are you?
1: Very well, thank you. Would you like to give us a hone on your horn?
2: Sure. I've actually never honked it before either, so let's all find out together.
1: So we're all learning this together. Oh, sorry, one more time. I talked over that.
2: Sorry.
0: Oh, I immediately know what that is.
1: That is a hectic horn.
0: I know.
1: Jerry's eyes have lit up.
0: No, I know this is familiar to me.
1: Okay, I think that's an Audi. I think that's an Audi. Jerry, what do you think it is?
0: I think it's German. I'm 100% sure it's German, and I'm going to say that it's a Mercedes.
1: Joe?
2: No, you're wrong. You guys are close. Not German, but up that way.
1: Is it a Volvo?
2: Yes.
1: Second time's a chump. Wow, what a crazy
0: Swedish
1: horn.
0: One more time on that horn, Joe.
2: The Auckland traffic are going to be giving me the finger.
0: That's an intense horn. Yeah, the Swedes, man. Okay, that's interesting.
1: Great horn, Joe. Thanks very much for the call. That's great. All right, Isla. Good morning, Isla. How are you going?
3: Good. How are you?
1: Good, thank you. Do you want to give us a hone on your horn and we'll have a guess?
0: Firstly, Isla, are you old enough to drive?
3: Well, my mum's doing it.
1: Okay. Go on, mum, give it a blast.
0: Okay. That's me. It's meepy. It's got a meep to it.
1: Yes.
0: Which says to me it's Japanese.
1: Yes. I'm going to say a Mazda Acceler.
0: Oh.
3: No.
1: Okay.
0: I'm going to go Toyota RAV4.
3: No.
0: Oh, what is it?
3: It's the Nissan Tita.
0: Oh. Okay, so we got the right country.
1: It's great. It looks like a ladybug. It sounds like one as well. Thanks very much for the call, Isla.
0: One more go on the Nissan Tita, Isla.
1: It's much more pleasant, isn't it?
0: Yeah. It's got a meep to it.
1: It does have a meep to it. All right, Paul. Good morning, Paul. How are you getting on?
4: I'm all good, mate. Yourself?
1: Good, thank you. Are you a frequenter of the horn, or are you a horn pussy like Jerry and I?
4: No, always on the horn.
1: Always on the horn.
5: Okay.
0: Yeah. Okay, well, you'll know the sound of your own horn, Paul. The question is, can we pick the country of origin, firstly, and then the type of car?
4: Yeah.
1: Go on, Paul. Give us a blast. Ooh. Oh, okay. Now, I had a suspicion here. Always on the horn. Paul, do you drive for a living?
4: No, I don't.
0: Could you have another? Could you have another go on that horn, Paul?
1: Are you on a boat?
0: Do you know what? I'm thinking it's not German. It's not Japanese. Another go, Paul. I'm thinking it.
1: Are you on a train?
4: You're never going to get this.
1: I feel like you've clicked a button to kick that thing off. I don't know, man. Are you in a Fuso truck?
4: No.
0: Okay. I'm going to say it's French, and I'm going to go it's some kind of older Citroen.
4: No.
0: Okay. What is it, Paul?
4: It's a little smart car.
1: Little, like, one-seater thing.
4: Two-seater, yeah.
0: Are they French?
4: No, German. Mercedes.
0: German smart car.
1: Is there one last time on that one, Paul?
4: But it's aftermarket. The horn is the width of the car underneath the car.
0: Oh, you got one put in?
4: No, the previous owner did.
1: Oh, good wow. stuff, Paul. No, we would have never got that. And that also doesn't sound like the car that it's on either. No, it doesn't.
0: It's a powerful
1: yeah,
0: horn.
1: Yeah. Good stuff, Paul. Thanks very much for the call.
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1: It's the 10th annual Radio Hodaki Beer and Pie July. $20,000 up for grabs this month. $250 for every winner, every day. And we've got Matt on the line from Auckland. Morning, Matt. Welcome to the show.
2: G'day, guys. How good?
3: Matt, tell me this. Are you in your car at the moment?
2: I am. I've just pulled up outside my work, actually, in my car.
3: Okay. Are you willing to give us a hone on the horn?
2: Oh, of course I will for you guys. Are you ready?
1: See if we can guess what it is.
2: All right, here we go.
3: Are you there, Matt?
2: Yep.
3: Oh, we
2: did
3: couldn't
2: hear it?
3: No, couldn't hear it. Give us one more crack. Give us another go. Oh, okay.
4: No.
1: Oh, okay. It's a little parpiness to it that makes it quite difficult to guess.
3: It's almost in a major key. It's an optimistic car, which makes me think Japanese. I don't know if it's a Nissan Tito. I want to say it's a Honda Accord.
1: Okay, hold on. I'm going to go, I actually think it's German, but that's a light little parp. I reckon that's a V-dub.
3: Okay. Matt, what is
2: it? Well, you were on the right track earlier, Manaya. It's Mazda XLR.
1: Oh, is that right? Mazda with the slightly Germanic horn.
3: Yes, I didn't want to go back to the well on the Mazda XLR, although I had a hint. Good stuff, Matt. And because you were quick enough on the line, you've won yourself $250. Thanks to Beer and Pie July as well.
2: How good? Thank you, guys.
0: Coming up with Jerry and Manaya.
1: ACC head G Lane joins us to talk about what was an amazing weekend of sport.
3: Yeah.
1: Rugby's back. Rugby's coming home.
3: Yes, powerful. Powerful. Did he disgrace himself over the weekend?
1: Did he?
3: I don't know.
1: I'd say he would have. It's the Hauraki Breakfast.
0: The Hauraki Breakfast. Bunnings Trade. Have your internal fit out and finished jobs covered. 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
1: Jerry and Manaya, the Hauraki Breakfast.
2: Time for your latest sport headlines, thanks to Export Ultra, the beer for here. The All Blacks test against Italy could be the only rugby staged in Wellington this weekend. A statement online says the Referees Association in the capital has withdrawn services from controlling all club rugby this weekend due to repeated cases of abuse.
3: Fair enough.
2: A meeting between the Wellington Rugby Union and the Referees Association will be held tomorrow to determine the way forward. Wow.
3: They, I presume, are not in charge of setting up a ref for the All Blacks, though. Surely that's like world rugby. Yeah. Like, the All Blacks will have a ref, will they?
2: Yeah, you'd think so.
3: You'd think so. Jeez, what do you... I don't know. No, like I was saying earlier this morning, nobody wants to referee a game of anything ever. So if anyone's there refereeing your game, they're doing that so that you can play it.
2: I know, but
3: so give them a breather.
2: But there's also just, this is individuals, isn't it? Individuals causing the problems. Like, yeah. how do you legislate to stop this happening?
3: So I came up with an idea earlier this morning, and it was you can apply for a license to slag refs off openly in public, but with that license, the fee is you also have to sign up to ref games of rugby. So it's like there'll be a community of referees who all just go around slagging each other off. But then next week, you've got to ref another game as well. So, you know, those in glass houses. I reckon that's the solution there.
2: Yeah, I thought my solution was that there's duct tape available at all rugby games and parents have to wear the duct tape. So you can clap, you can use your hands,
3: yep,
2: but you can't talk. You can't use your mouth. And then if you want to have the duct tape removed, you have to ref. So you have to sign up to ref some games.
3: Yep. No, I like it.
2: They've got some issues anyway. Aryna Sabalenka will be drowning her sorrows after a shock exit from Wimbledon. The world number one has been ousted in the fourth round in straight sets by Japan's Naomi Osaka. Instead of entertaining questions about maintaining her ranking, Sabalenka told reporters what was top of her to-do list: getting drunk and forgetting about tennis.
4: I don't want to even like think about ranking at this point. I just want to go, get completely drunk, forget about tennis, and try to get better in a better shape.
3: In my experience, going and getting completely drunk and getting in better shape don't sort of go hand in hand. But she's a professional athlete, so it's a very different case than me. But yeah, I don't know if those things are in lockstep together.
2: Oh, I loved her, honestly. And I mean, completely drunk as well. One person's completely drunk is different to another person.
3: No, she's
2: drunk.
3: Going whole hog. She's going all the way
2: out.
3: She's
2: going
3: to spew? She'll probably spew, yeah.
2: Wow. Yeah. And the round of 16 at the FIFA World Cup continues this morning. Brazil and Norway are nil all after 35 minutes. And then Mexico host England at the Azteca Stadium at midday.
3: See. England are getting bundled out here, aren't they?
2: Well, England are favourites.
3: Are they?
2: Yeah, $1.75 to $2.10, I think.
3: I don't know. When do they usually get knocked out? About now, isn't it?
2: Something on a quarter. Is this the quarters?
5: 16. Round of 16. So quarters will be next.
2: Yeah, no, yeah, next round.
3: Okay, so they'll get through here. Yeah, right.
2: Next round. They look quite good, though, England.
3: Yeah. Well,
2: let's do Mexico.
3: Yeah, Hurricane's going all right. Once you've got the juju taken off them.
2: It's the Hauraki Breakfast.

0: 29 on the Hodaki Breakfast. Remember last week when I were talking about Facebook memories coming back 15 years ago?
1: Yes, I've just clocked what's going on here.
0: And you were saying that Facebook memory came back for you, had a ridiculous night with Michael Spurtle, George Reed, Tristan Woodward,
1: Woody,
0: and Dylan Boucher. That was what you text to a friend group.
1: Yes.
0: And then
1: mysteriously, there's someone on the line now all of a sudden.
0: Tom Adamson came back with the Dylan Boucher, and you said the one and only, mate. And then Chaos Bradley said, I must have had my invisibility cloak
1: on.
0: Yeah,
1: sorry, Chaos. We should have. He was spewing. He missed out.
0: And then Tristan said, yeah, just like every other night, mate. And then Marley said, same. And I said, do you reckon Dylan Boucher remembers that night when he was at that place? And was it Timaru?
1: Yeah, Timmers.
0: Timmers. He was out at a club, supposedly drinking by himself. And
1: drinking with us,
0: and then he ended up drinking with you and having a night out with you guys.
1: I don't know if that's how he would remember that, but
0: would he remember it? That's the question. Dylan Boucher joins us now on the line. Breakers and Tall Blacks basketball great Dylan Boucher. G'day, Dylan. How are you?
2: Good morning, fellas. How are you?
0: Hey, Manai has a Facebook memory from 2011.
1: Yeah.
0: About a night out in a Timaru club where he was out with some mates. You were there, apparently. You chatted away. He remembers it really well. Do you remember it?
2: Absolutely. Like it was yesterday.
1: What were you doing in Timaru in 2011?
2: To be honest, when I heard this story, I thought back, and I think I've been to Timaru maybe a couple of times, and I assume I was down there doing some basketball clinic or something like that, I can imagine. I think it was something to do with basketball, I'm sure.
1: Yeah, well, it's funny because I do remember this very, very clearly. Back in those days, Timaru had like four or five nightclubs. And I looked, you know, when the Facebook memories come up, it tells you what day and date it happened. It was the 1st of July 2011, which was a Friday. So I guess you must have just finished whatever your obligations were and we were looking for a bit of dinner or something on that Friday night. Unfortunately for you, it was me and all of my mates. Like, we were the basketball crew there. And so when we walk in, we're like, man, that looks like Dylan Boucher. When you're in Timaru as well, Dylan, you do stand out as a, like, that is quite clearly a Tall Black sitting at the bar. Do you actually remember that at all?
2: I actually do remember it. Yeah, I do. I do vaguely remember it. When I heard the story, I was like, I kind of do remember it. I don't remember too many details. I did go back and check my credit card receipts on 1 July 2011, and it was very big, so I imagine we kicked on.
0: Well, that's very good.
1: That's probably the only part that I've misremembered. I thought we were buying you drinks, but turns out you were probably putting the bill for us.
0: Oh, good on you, Dylan. All right, well, thanks for talking to us. We appreciate it. Hope everything's going well for you.
2: Yeah, no, going well. No, appreciate the call.
0: All right, thanks, Dylan.
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4: Time is almost upon us for Keezy to list his house on the market.
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4: And all that sort of stuff.
5: Yeah, yeah. I tell you what, just on, because when I was selling for the first time, they were sort of around the price we wanted, but they wanted to include the sex swing in there. And I was like, I don't think so, mate.
4: They wanted to include the sex
5: swing. Yeah, they said...
4: You left the sex swing out for open homes.
5: Yes.
4: And you managed to sell it?
5: Yeah, man.
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1: Welcome along to the Hariki Breakfast. ACC here to G Lane after a massive call on Saturday night. The All Blacks defeating France. And what was a fantastic advertisement for running rugby, G Lane. 34-32, the All Blacks ended up winning. You must have enjoyed the game.
2: Oh, so good. How good was it just to maybe just put the box kick away just for a wee bit and just run the pill? How good? It was amazing. I mean, France, you know, you always think that France is going to turn up and they'll big old forwards and they'll, you know, look like they're on methamphetamine at the start and kind of slow things down, forward rugby, 10-man rugby. But, man, they played at pace for the first 20 minutes, the quick lineouts, quick caps. It was all on for young and old. It was great to watch, great to commentate, and also great for us to take the win.
3: Yeah, it was a real treat to commentate down there from Takaha because it's a new stadium. The ACC has yet to be banned from there.
2: working on it.
1: So were you trying to take your pants off there for a while, Manoa, and there was a security guard looking in from the outside?
3: No, so what was happening there, a lot of people have been asking what was going on there. So where the commentary position was right next to where the French coaches were. And so before the game started, curiosity got the better of me. I had to poke my head over the frosted glass and have a look. And as I poked my head over, all four of them just turned and looked at me. It was the most terrifying thing I've ever seen. The guy with the big glasses.
1: Fabian Gaultier.
3: Yeah, with the... Yeah. Running the JKs, he just turned and looked at me through those things.
1: He's quite terrifying, that guy.
3: Well, he's got no peripheral vision because the frames are so thick on his glasses.
1: Yeah.
3: So I went to do it again, and they had stationed a security guard at the door to prevent me from doing it.
1: I suppose they were maybe concerned that you may have been passing on some secrets, although they don't understand you don't speak French or you can't read it.
2: It didn't help that we were banging on the glass every time we scored a try. That didn't help. I mean, there was a little bit of child's baby going on. But that's fine. I mean, we're passionate. That's all. I mean, that's the least that would happen to All Black coaches in France, I imagine.
3: Yeah.
1: It was a good game.
3: It was a good game.
1: I was slightly worried about rugby, I've got to say. If I'm honest, I've been slightly concerned about it over the last wee while. I just feel like it's become incredibly predictable. A lot, as you said, the box kick.
3: But they put it away, and it was a great game of running rugby.
1: Man, it was fast. It was just good.
3: I'd say this, Lane, you'd back me up on this, that when we walked out of the stadium, you'd be forgiven for thinking that France had won because they were still celebrating long after the game had finished. There was more vibe from them than all of the All Blacks fans combined.
2: Oh, yeah, everyone tucked away their black puffer jacket and just marched for the nearest pub to buy an overpriced crafty, I think.
3: Yeah.
2: But it was so cheer. It was a very different vibe to the Warriors,
3: wasn't it?
2: Almost chalk and cheese in terms of the clientele and the atmosphere as well, a little bit. But we managed to get away incident-free from the weekend. Obviously, we had the incident with Willie Mason during the Warriors weekend. We were worried it was going to happen again, but the closest we came is when I made comment about someone's eyebrows and it turned out to be the wife of the man standing right next to me. But apart from that, I think we got away with it.
3: Oh, I don't know, man. She wasn't too happy.
1: Hey, G-Lane, you'll be able to explain this to me. So I'm just looking at the scorecard. You know, it has what happened during the game. It says at 7 minutes Jordan try, 20 minutes Lackey try, 40 minutes Roygaard try, 49 Roygaard try. Now at 66 minutes, something happened in a game of rugby that I've never heard of. You'll be able to explain to me. It says love penalty. What is a love penalty? I don't understand that. That's something that maybe your partner's been imposing on you the last wee while, now that you've been travelling around a lot doing work. What is a love penalty?
2: A love penalty comes in, and anyone I know who's been married, about 6 weeks after the wedding day, that's when the love penalty comes in. And you can't shake the love penalty, unfortunately. You've got it for the rest of your life.
1: Okay, this is good to know. Oh, did you see the Wallabies?
2: Oh, yeah, what a game.
1: Wallabies Island game? That was a great game.
3: We watched that behind the DJ and saxophonist at the bar that we were at.
1: Oh, right.
3: Yeah, they were playing right in front of it, yeah.
1: There's some great games over the weekend. Some stormers. So we're thinking...
2: Rugby's back.
1: I think rugby might be back.
3: We're thinking this new
2: championship.
3: Yeah, is it a thing? It might be a thing.
2: I think it's a thing. Nations Championship is a thing, and long may it continue to produce games, absolute screamer games like that. It's I didn't have a bad word to say about that entire weekend. Maybe part of that incident later on at Bloody Mary's. But we got over that.
1: Okay, so Japan beat Italy 27-10. Ireland beat Australia in a great game, 33-31, right down to the wire. Wales beat Fiji 39-24. South Africa beat England 45-21. And Scotland beat Argentina. That's an upset, 47-38.
2: Yeah, well, then I don't know if you've caught any of that South African game, but that's mildly terrifying. Watching them demolish England, they look pretty tidy.
3: Yeah, I was saying last week, I don't think we're as far away from South Africa as everyone else thinks, but maybe after that I've reassessed. Maybe everyone else is right.
2: Yeah, well, we'll see. We've got an element of surprise. Go to South Africa as underdogs. Yeah. I can't wait for that tour next month. That's going to be an absolute doozy.
1: Thanks very much, ACC head G-Lane.
2: No worries.
1: If we win one of those games in South Africa, we'd be doing
3: happy
1: well,
3: enough with that. I just got served an ad for a test against Australia in October, so this international window goes for yonks.
1: It goes for the next sort of 40 years.
3: I'm here for it.
1: So how to get breakfast.

0: This is the Hariki Breakfast with Jerry and Manaya. So the Radio Hariki is heading to the Bakels New Zealand Supreme Pie Awards. Did you know about that, Manaya?
1: I did, because just this morning, fellas, I RSVP'd. I always find it real awkward RSVPing. You know when you just get an email and it says, please RSVP by this date? I never know what to say when I... Like, did you say, hi, I am RSVP, thanks.
0: Yeah, what do you say?
1: What are you supposed to say?
0: Yes, I'd like to attend this event.
1: Yeah. Yeah, that's what I said.
0: Thanks for the invite. Can't wait to see you.
1: Love you. Bye.
0: And then that though, there's a response that you'd expect after that, though. If you said, love you, can't wait to see you, then you expect the person to come back and say, yeah, can't wait to see you either. Or,
1: well, we've been through this, I don't feel the same.
0: Yeah, I don't like you at all.
1: This is the pie industry's night of nights. And we in our current roles, we're lucky to go to a few different awards ceremonies. They all pale in comparison to the New Zealand Supreme Pie Awards.
0: Oh, they suck. Awards nights nowadays suck.
1: All of them. In fact, even our own radio awards suck.
0: Sucks.
1: But the Bakels New Zealand Supreme Pie Awards does not suck.
0: It doesn't suck.
1: It doesn't suck. So the first thing you need to know is, no, you will not be having a pie for dinner. Oh, by the way, you can win a trip. You can win the chance to come and join us at our table. It is a sit-down dinner. The show is so extravagant, it's so over the top, it's insane.
0: Yeah, just text Pie Awards to 3483 if you want to come along.
1: Yes, but what you need to know is, the first thing people always ask us is, do they have pies for dinner? No. Every person in that room makes pies for a job. They don't want to have a pie for dinner on their awards night.
0: No, it's a sit-down, beautiful three-course meal, though.
1: It's incredible. In the past, one of them years ago was a 1950s movie set or TV set / diner experience. Di Henwood hosted that. There were fake camera operators out in the crowd. It was all set up like a 1950s diner, and then they were filming a TV show up the front. By the end of it, there were people swinging from the rafters. There was fireworks. She was all go.
0: Yeah.
1: We've had like the Lost Temple. We were given a compass and had to find your way to your table.
0: There's only 12 awards, and so it's each pie. And so each category, you find out who the winner was. They just whip through them. Nobody does massively long intro speeches about how good they are before they give an award away.
1: They get up, they thank their wife, and then they sit back down again.
0: Yeah, totally. And then there's also nowadays the new initiative is that there's a pie warmer at the back of the room, and all the award-winning pies are there for the people who are like us, who actually want to eat pies.
1: Yes, that's right. And you, if you want to come with us as well. It is the pie industry's night. To be honest, it's New Zealand's night of nights.
0: Yeah, it is. It's apolitical. It's totally on merit.
1: Yep.
0: It's a blind taste test, so the best pie always wins.
1: Yep.
0: And it's such a breath of fresh air in what is today some terrible awards going on around the place that are just horrific and tedious to sit through.
1: Yes, good on Bakels for holding the candle, keeping the flame alive. If you want to win that, text Pie Awards to 3483. That's Pie Awards. It's at the Cordis Hotel in Auckland. You'll be staying there and hanging out with us and trying some of the best pies in the world.
0: It's the Hariki Breakfast.

0: It's the Hareki Breakfast with Jerry Manoa. Disney, I see Disneyland is celebrating its 1 billionth guest. So last week, ahead of its 71st anniversary, 1 billion people have been to Disneyland.
1: That's one in, what, seven people on Earth have been to Disneyland.
0: Wow.
1: And at an average price of about $150, you're looking at $150 billion. Yeah.
0: Is that what it is?
1: They make a bit of coin there. You guys ever been there?
0: Yes. I've been a few times. I mean, I'm a big fan of Disneyland.
1: Are you actually?
0: Yeah.
1: So this has been a bone of contention for me and my missus for a while, because whenever we're looking at holidays, she's like, we could go to Disneyland. And I'm like, I'm not paying to go to the other side of the world and get a photo with Mickey Mouse. I couldn't think of anything worse.
0: It's not all photos of Mickey Mouse.
1: But then she's like, well, they now own Star Wars. So there's a whole, I'll get them custom lightsaber made.
0: Oh, man, the Star Wars ride is pretty cool. The new rides are pretty cool. I got told off by Mickey Mouse once.
1: Oh.
0: When I was a kid, for tapping Mickey Mouse on the head. I was having a photo taken with him, and I thought, I don't know what I was. I didn't even know that I was doing it, but I had my hand around Mickey Mouse, and I was giving him a, you know, like patting him on the head as we would, not in an embarrassing way, just in an affectionate way.
1: Like you would a dog.
0: Well, yeah, I suppose.
1: Or cat.
0: And the
1: good
0: guy,
1: Mickey.
0: And Mickey said to me, "That's really annoying the way you're patting me on the head." I was like,
1: "Stop patting me on the head."
0: I'm sorry. I don't think I cried, but I felt very, very hurt on the inside getting told off by Mickey Mouse.
2: How old do you think you were at that point?
0: I was 7.
2: Oh, wow.
0: It was quite heartbreaking, to be honest.
1: Yeah. Were you aware that there was a person in a suit?
0: Not really.
1: And so Mickey Mouse himself just told you off?
0: Yeah, I sort of knew once he told me off. It broke. Not only did it break the illusion about the person on the suit straight away, but also, there's something about being told off by
1: childhood icon.
0: Someone, yeah. It took me. I don't think I've ever really come back from that.
1: No, I don't think you would. Rudu, oh, no, you. Disney came to you. You went on the Disney cruise last year.
2: Yeah, and like you said, Manoa, you go a long way to get a whole heap of photos with Mickey Mouse.
1: Yeah.
2: You got to really line up. My daughter got one with Moana. There was Goofy. There was, who's the one out of Beauty? Belle.
1: Right, yeah.
2: Belle was a favourite amongst
0: the farmers. But Mickey's still the most Mickey's still the big one? No. Nobody cares. Who cares about Mickey Mouse anymore? I mean, Mickey, you say to a kid Mickey Mouse, they'll be like, who?
1: Hasn't put out a hit in decades.
0: No.
1: Mickey.
0: Mouse.
2: A lot more kids seem to be going towards Goofy and getting a photo with Goofy.
0: Goofy?
2: Oh, and Donald Duck as well. Donald Duck was very popular.
0: Donald Duck sucked. You know, like, you think about the new character. The new Disney characters are great compared to the old shitters.
1: Oh, the new, like, Elsa in them.
0: Yeah.
1: Yeah. I don't know. So you reckon it's good? It's worth going
0: to?
1: Oh, dude,
0: it's 100% worth it.
1: Okay.
0: And just don't go in the holidays, you know, school holidays in America, because it's crazy. And don't go on the weekends, because it's just, the queues are just insane.
1: Okay, so midterm Tuesday is sort of what you're looking at.
0: I think if you possibly can, but it's all, they've got interesting rides now. The California Screamin', I think it's now called the Incredicoaster.
1: The California Screamin'?
0: Yeah, it's a very cool roller coaster.
1: Jesus.
0: You've got all the Star Wars stuff now. There's a great Cars ride, which, because the Disney rides, genuinely, they have a beginning, a middle, and an end.
1: Yeah, right.
0: And they actually really think about the ride, really. It's not like the Coca-Cola corkscrew at Rainbow's End.
1: Right, or the Tower of Terror.
0: Yeah.
1: It's up and down.
0: It's got a story.
1: A narrative structure.
0: Yeah.
1: Didn't know you could get a California Screamer there. Didn't realise it was that kind of place.
0: Yeah.
1: Maybe I might have to go check it out.
2: You'd love that.
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1: Nobody does an earlier podcast. LJ Hooker, you're the one. And it's exclusive content that you can't get anywhere else other than right now when we play a bit of it from the podcast on the radio show. Nah, yeah, it was. I was going through and they were like, oh, there's something in... They said something's popped up and they didn't tell me what it was or what had popped up on the scan. And so they said, oh, we need to pat you down. I'm going to use the back of my hand for your private parts, sir. We're going to do blah, blah, blah. Would you like to go? There's a room over here. I was like, no. You're going to do this in front of everyone. So whatever bullshit that you're about to do, I want everyone to see it. I was like, oh, we're not going into a little room and you're going to start squeezing my nuts. You know?
0: What the hell was that about? No context at all. That's airport security.
1: Yeah. No, look, if you want the context, you're going to go and download the podcast, mate. How's that for a tease?
0: This is the Hideki Breakfast.
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0: This is a Hardacre Breakfast with Jerry and Manaya. 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
1: Friday's winner was out there in Kaiapoi at Kaiapoi Automotive Services, 183 Ohaka Road, Christchurch. Well, actually Kaiapoi, for all your automotive needs. But another opportunity to win the DUMP this week, so just text DUMP to 3483. It could be showing up to your place.
0: I can't remember what we were asking for last week in terms of Kaiapoi Automotive Services.
1: In the past, we've done great rigs, sloppy rigs, average rigs, rangers.
0: Yep.
1: No, I think it was just pretty open-ended last week.
0: Was it?
1: I think it was. I can't remember. We've got a real issue with not documenting.
2: A couple of things to flag with you guys. Obviously, this Friday is Matariki, so it'll have to be done on Thursday. And Wednesday, Thursday, the big show are going to be on. So one of those guys is probably going to have to go out and deliver it. So what have we got? Pugs, Hoity J, Minogue, and Keezy are going to have to take out that dump.
0: Hoity J doesn't have his license.
1: Restricted.
0: Oh, he's got his restricted.
1: Oldest man in the country to have his restricted? Probably.
0: Wow. Still running that Toyota Starlet that looks like a clown vehicle that you can only get into in the passenger. You've got to open the passenger door to get in.
1: I don't know, but I'm running a 2000. That's Suzuki Swift, so those in glass houses.
0: Mm-hmm. Okay. I think, I don't know who's going to do it. I think, should we do it tomorrow or so? I don't know.
1: Oh, geez, a Tuesday Ultra Dump.
0: Imagine that Tuesday. Tuesday Dump. It should be a Thursday Dump, before a long weekend.
1: Sounds like way more work for
0: we
1: us.
0: We need to call it, it should be an Ultra Dump this week.
1: Yep.
0: On the back of the fact that it's Matariki weekend, weekend.
1: Yep.
0: We'll be celebrating on the Thursday.
1: Yes, so fake Friday.
0: Yep.
1: There's always a vibe around on a fake Friday.
0: Text up to 3483, followed by your workplace name and delivery address to get that 3483 R18 bet response. Jeremy Wells and Manaya Stewart.

0: It's a Hareke breakfast with Jerry and Manaya.
1: That'll just about do us, I would say, fellas. I think to bring a segment back from yonks ago, what did I learn today?
0: Mm-hmm.
1: I learned that 90% of our audience are in a car. And so if you want to make up a wacky game about getting people to honk their horn and guessing what make and model it is, pretty easy. And a lot of people can to do it.
0: Well, pretty easy to work out the game, but also not easy to work out the make and model of a car was. I thought I was better than what I was.
1: Same here.
0: I thought I knew my, because I've got a German car with a German horn and it's very Germanic.
1: Yes.
0: Harsh. Brutal.
1: Yeah.
0: Unapologetic.
1: Bleak.
0: Much like the Germans. But it's rigid.
1: Yeah.
0: But turns out I can't actually, because I couldn't even get the right country.
1: No, neither.
2: I feel like you guys were throwing a harsh one though right at the end, because there was the little smart car which was German, but someone had put an aftermarket in. And how are you supposed to tell if it's got an aftermarket horn in?
0: Excuse myself that one, but I was just a bit disappointed that I couldn't pick the others.
1: No, same here. But I do wonder if that's something that's worth revisiting, because I feel like that you'd get better at it over time. So it might be worth something to circle back to down the track.
0: Yeah. Now, Tony's up next. Have a lovely day. We'll see you tomorrow.
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17: In this update, Dunedin's been hammered with rain overnight, already smashing through its usual July total in just 24 hours. A state of emergency is in place for Waitaki, with heavy rain warnings lingering along the coast. Mayor Sophie Barker.
24: It looks like South Dunedin is okay for now. What we're most concerned about is Mosgiel, because there's been a significant amount more rain there than actually in Dunedin City.
17: India's Prime Minister Narendra Modi is heading to Auckland on Friday, the first Indian leader to visit in 40 years. Chris Luxon says Modi is really interested in sport.
25: Because they want to host the Olympics ultimately in 2036 and the Commonwealth Games. And of course, India hasn't performed as well in the Olympics as it possibly could have. So he's interested in our high tech and our high performance sport approach.
17: Prince Harry's heading to the UK solo next week, with Meghan and the kids staying back in the US. Our UK correspondent Gavin Gray says it all comes down to a security dispute.
26: Harry says differently. He says he cannot see a situation where he is safe with his wife if he does not have extra security.
17: And holidaymakers heading off to the tropics are being warned not to bring back protected coral or shells. Doc says more than 4 tonnes have already been seized at the border in the past 3.5 years.
27: Hauraki Sport with Max Raft. Fully insulated concrete slabs are a game changer for Kiwi homes.
17: In sport, Charles Leclerc's first Formula One win in 2 years has secured a 1-3 for Ferrari at the British Grand Prix. He won ahead of George Russell and teammate Lewis Hamilton. Leclerc's acknowledged the subdued nature of the win due to the final lap safety car.
28: Unfortunately, the end was maybe not the one I will have dreamt of, but I mean, to win after the last few weekends that have been particularly difficult, all the work that we put into trying to get the feeling back in the car.
17: Liam Lawson finished at 6th, equaling his best finish of the season. And Norway lead Brazil 2-0 late in their Football World Cup round of 16 match in New Jersey. Make the news your own with the new NZ Herald app. Download today and tap into the news that matters.
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12: Pulling bangers out of thin air since forever.

That is a song by Faith No More called Midlife Crisis. My name is Tony Lyle. You are listening to Radio Hauraki. Good morning. It is Monday morning, I believe the 6th of the 7th, which is the 6th of July if you're living in the southern hemisphere of New Zealand. What a time to be alive. It is school holiday time. People are running around with their children inside their houses. They're not at school anymore. And if you have sent your kid to school, you've made a terrible and terrifying mistake. You need to immediately go get them because they are probably just lurking around outside a closed place. And as you call that in the business, that's easy prey. Plenty going on the show today, but let's kick into some music to kick it off. It is Audio Slave now with Show Me How to Live on Radio Hauraki.

Collective Soul on Radio Hauraki, Tony Lyle here with you. And hell of a weekend, the ABs kicking off their 2026 season with what I thought was a pretty decent win over France in Chicha at the old One New Zealand Takaha Stadium, the big old indoor beast that they had converted to 30,000 people for the first time this season. They chucked in some of those extra seats at the back end to get as many Cantabrians as they possibly could, and probably people from further afield in the South Island, to go and check out the ABs. And they made it look pretty in parts and pretty tough in other parts. The old All Blacks managing to get their way to a pretty marginal victory in the end. There was a while there when I thought maybe we'd blow out. I know at halftime, all the commentators are like, oh, this is going to absolutely blow out. And in the end, 2 points, 34 to 32, just squeaking it in. But I'll take it. I think first test of the season. Someone said they only had six trainings together, the boys. So six trainings. First game, sure, was it a full-strength French team? No. But if you're going to play international rugby, everyone there is pretty bloody decent. I mean, Jelly Bear, he was running around, running the cutter with aplomb. So I'll take that one for the ABs. All eyes now head to Wellington this coming weekend as the ABs take on Italy in the second test of the Nations Championship. And you can listen to that right here on Radio Hauraki. 5 p.m. kickoff, an afternoon kickoff from the Cake Tin for that one. And I'm very much looking forward to that one and watching the ABs go from strength to strength and hopefully absolutely kicking the pants off this Italian team. Got a little bit of Living Colour for you now. This is Cult Personality on Radio Hauraki.

0: Corn, that'll get you started on a Monday morning. Word up on Radio Hauraki. Tony Lyle here with you. And if you, like me, love a simple, boring name, then you're going to love Jack, Ben and John. Of course, that's Jack Johnson, Ben Harper and John Butler. For some outrageous guys, like they've lived fairly wild and unusual lives. Very, very boring names, Jack Johnson, Ben Harper and John Butler. If you would like to get along with three mates to Jack, Ben and John on Friday, the 20th of November at Spark Arena, then you can text Jack to 3483 right now. They're also playing Sunday 22nd at the Waipata Winehouse in North Canterbury. So either island, we've got you covered. Text Jack right now to 3483 and you'll be winning tickets for you and three mates to go see Jack, Ben and John. Tickets on sale now at livenation.co.nz. Jack Johnson, Ben Harper, John Butler, all the concert details at the gigs page on hauraki.co.nz. Got the Arctic Monkeys, Metallica, and The Response coming up soon.
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0: You listen to Radio Hauraki. Tony Lyle here with you. It is Monday morning, and after 11, I'll give you the chance to join the Hauraki team at the most unforgettable awards show that I've ever been to in my life. I've been to a whole bunch of awards, some of them great, some of them very, very average. But the one that we could be inviting you along to is right at the top of the pile. Get it, like pile, because it's the Pie Awards. That's clever stuff. Guys, come on now. That's good stuff. We'll let you know how to get in that drawer after 11, along with the Raconteurs, the Chili's, and some Velvet Revolver on Radio Hauraki.
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0: In this update,
6: Frustration in Waitaki after flooding hit harder than expected, with some saying they had no idea it would get this bad. The area is in a state of emergency after about 20 households in Oamaru had to evacuate overnight. Waitaki Mayor Mel Tavendale.
18: Well, there's been red weather warnings for a lot of coastal Otago. That was up to Wakawaiti, and Met Service had confidence that North Otago wouldn't have significant rainfall, so what we've seen has been obviously quite different to that.
6: New Zealand First wants to scrap voting rights for permanent residents and limit it to citizens only. Shane Jones says the idea is getting plenty of traction on the road, despite pushback from the major parties. The Prime Minister's not budging. He says New Zealand's nuclear-free stance isn't up for negotiation. That's after the new US ambassador said he'd like a US aircraft carrier to be able to visit. Speaking to Mike Hosking, Chris Luxon says his position's already clear.
19: You don't even seem to want to have the debate.
20: No, I don't.
19: At all, full stop.
20: Yep.
19: Stop wasting my time asking questions.
6: And good news for our economy, as easing tensions in the Middle East help bring oil prices down. ASB Chief Economist Nick Tuffley says there's less uncertainty.
21: There was a bit of a rocky patch, but now a little bit more optimism for people, a little bit more confidence that they can start going about life as usual.
1: Hauraki Sport with Max Raft. 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
6: In sport, Erling Haaland has fired Norway into the Football World Cup quarterfinals for the first time, scoring twice in a 2-1 victory over Brazil in the round of 16. Norway will meet either Mexico or England in the quarterfinals. Those two teams kick off from midday. And Aryna Sabalenka is heading straight to drown her sorrows after a shock exit from Wimbledon. The world number one has been ousted in the fourth round in straight sets by Japan's Naomi Osaka.
22: I don't want to even think about ranking at this point. I just want to go, get completely drunk, forget about tennis, and try to get better in a better shape.
6: And that's sport. To make the news your own with the new NZ Herald app. Download today and tap into the news that matters.
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Velvet Revolver on Radio Hauraki, and once again the team here at Radio Hauraki are heading along to the Bakels New Zealand Supreme Pie Awards. They're outrageous stuff. I went last year and I left with a lava lamp. What more do you want? I actually left with two because someone didn't want their lava lamp, and I have three kids, so I thought, well, it's closer to three than it is to one. So I took two home, and the youngest, well, had to buy him one from the lava lamp shop. But that's not really the point. The Pie Awards are great for a lot of other reasons aside from lava lamps. Just a hell of a night. They pull out all the stops always. There's entertainment. Usually have a comedian of some description, which is right up my alley, plus a lovely meal. And when you leave, you do get a pie. And, well, last year you got a lava lamp. I don't know what you're going to get this year, but you could find out in person on August 4th at the Cordis Hotel in Auckland. All you need to do is text PIE AWARDS. That's PIE space AWARDS to 3483. Do that right now, and you and a mate could be front and centre with all the best bakers in the country. And then it's here at Radio Hauraki, ripping into a couple of delicious beverages. And at the end of the night, a pie and a lava lamp. Text PIE AWARDS to 3483 right now. Here's Creep.

You two, Mysterious Ways on Radio Hauraki. Tony Lyle here with you this morning. And I received some devastating news over the weekend. And, well, it's not devastating news for everyone involved. I've been sort of planning all year to get along to watch the beautiful Warriors play at home. And the only date that really worked was Sunday, August 30th, 4 p.m. against the Knights. They've got a few more home games before then. Of course, they're playing the Panthers on August 7th. And then later this month, they're running out against the Dragons. And that was the only one that I didn't have something else on. And then I saw an Instagram post from the Warriors saying that the rest of the season is sold out. There is not a Warriors home ticket available for the rest of the season. And I simply had not got my A into G, ass into Jer, if you know how to spell, and bought one. So I missed out. So I've let my family down. I've been telling my kids I'll take them the whole year. I'm like, yeah, we're going on that Sunday game at the end of August. And now it is sold out. And I, for one, am devastated. And I think we need to start a petition to put some sort of massive temporary seating structure in on the embankment end at Mount Smart so that more of us can get along and watch the Wars and help them bring this one home. I remember a few years ago, the ABs played out at Mount Smart, and so they had a whole bunch of temporary seating, and they kept that in for the rest of the Wars season, and it was glorious. Surely, surely, Warriors, we can do this. If you know someone at Warriors HQ, get in touch. We've got to suss this out. I mean, if you've got a couple of tickets, let me know on 3483. I'm sure I could do some scrounging around here. But, oh, it was devastating. But, I mean, congratulations, I guess, to the Warriors and what an incredible fan base you have of people that are far more organised than me. I guess I'll be up the wazzing from afar. Here's the Danny Warhols for you, Bohemian Like You on Radio Hauraki.

0: Muse underscores Desires on Radio Hauraki, and a big congratulations to the Australian T20 cricket team winning the Women's T20 World Cup this morning in Lords, beating England in the process. The two best teams, the two teams that topped either pool, they both went through the round stage unbeaten, so you've got to say they both deserve to be there. New Zealand completely unable to defend their World Championship title, only winning two games out of the whole lot, so nowhere near good enough. And Australia this morning, quite simply, too good, too strong for the old English team, winning by 7 wickets. They were chasing 150, and they smoked that bad boy down in 17.1 overs to claim the victory. And they just really are something special, that team. And I think Beth Mooney might have been player of the day on the final game with 64 off 49 balls, player of the tournament, and just a special talent. And sure, this might be a new rebuilding phase for the White Ferns, but, you know, they've got my back. I've got their back. They don't have my back. They don't know who I am. All right, what I'm trying to say is I support the White Ferns, and congratulations to Australia. Rage Against the Machine, Incubus, and some Supergrass up for you next on Radio Hauraki.
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6: 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It either holds up or it doesn't. You need the good stuff that'll go the distance. One jacket for seasons of work. Kaiwaka. Proven to outlast New Zealand's harshest conditions. For 50 years, Kiwi farmers have been wearing Kaiwaka gear, because when it works, you don't change it. 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Built once, worn for years.
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9: 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And after that much time in the game, you learn a few things. 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If you want to go far, go together. No one likes a pushy salesman or getting flicked on the sack. AFL makes much more sense after a few beers. Trust is as valuable as a diamond. And just because it comes out of a chicken doesn't mean you should eat it. 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

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Now you do what they told you. Now you do what they told you. 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

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And now you do what they told you. And now you do what they told you. And now you do what they told you.

0: You listen to Radio Hauraki. Got a wee 12 o'clock rock coming down the pipe for you ASAP. And if you're an Australian out there who likes a little bit of garage rock, or if you are not Australian and like garage rock, then this could be right up your alley. A little band by the name of Jet. 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